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1: 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Jason Smith and Mike Harmon are dropping knowledge like this.
5: These guys are sick, man.
6: For the Chiefs, I'm no longer concerned about Patrick Mahomes, right? Mahomes' health has not really been a story since they started camp. He got full clearance to go for the beginning of training camp, right? Remember, he attacked that rehab with a fervor unknown to mankind.
7: Oh, wow.
6: I said it last year. There's no doubt in my mind he's going to be ready for week one. No doubt. Mahomes will be back. He will be ready. And it's not, to his credit, it's not been a story.
7: Not
6: this entire entire offseason. Like, I thought, is Patrick Mahomes going to be ready for week one? That's not even going to be a story. That was accepted, like, day three of training camp. Like, oh, yeah, Mahomes is ready. Yeah, okay, so Mahomes is ready.
7: Well, then we get fun with numbers right off of that. Josh Allen, your favorite for MVP. Lamar Jackson, we've talked about a lot, second. Tied for third, your guy, the fair-haired boy, Justin Herbert, and Patrick Mahomes.
6: Where's Geno Smith? He's right behind them, right? Geno Smith is right there.
7: Oh, let me keep scrolling.
6: He's right there. No, you don't need to scroll. What is he, sixth? Seventh? Like, he should be right. He should be just ahead of Dak and right behind Burrow.
7: How come I have to keep reminding you which earth we're on when we do the show? We're not in that alternate Jets are good timeline.
6: We're not there?
7: Dude, I haven't been able to jump into that portal yet.
6: I don't think there is any Jets are good alternate timeline. I really don't think there is. You're hopping Earths like crazy. You're meeting that superhero at the beginning of the movie going, I've been to over 1,000 galaxies. I've seen a lot.
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10: All right, it's Arnie and Plank on a Fox football Sunday.
11: Yes.
10: Still got a week before the NFL gets here, but I became more familiar with a term called gaslighting this week. We had someone at work that we realized had been gaslighting us. And I realized as I had my Saturday routine, and thank you for understanding that I worked an overnight, not sending it until 8:30 this morning for
11: our 10 p.m. show. Yeah, I let you sleep in a little bit. You're welcome.
10: After spending countless weeks telling us just how incredible the upgrade was at coach and quarterback and how they have the easiest schedule and how we're a bunch of morons and we don't watch football and telling you that your Miami Super Bowl pick is dumb.
11: And I'm the smartest guy in the room.
10: That's right. You have changed your Super Bowl pick to now what you're calling in Roman numeral 4, your real Super Bowl pick, which is neither team that you had picked to make the Super Bowl leading up to this week.
11: I still like the Cowboys, but I kind of backed away from them.
10: Why?
11: Well, I just don't.
10: Because everybody else is picking the Rams?
11: Wait, don't give away my pick right now. I'm not done with that.
10: I'm just guessing.
11: Yeah, well, that and did you hear what Jeff Hafley had to say, the Dolphin head coach, about the season coming up?
10: You mean the thing that we all have known since basically they trotted that roster out there? Yeah, go ahead.
11: Success won't be defined by winning. No, you can't. No, that's the only definition of success is how many games you win. You're not succeeding if you're going 2-15 or anything like that. I still think we're going to be better.

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6: Just trying to make sure I got through all the necessary Roman numeral rundown topics tonight. We hit on your wedding that you have on Friday.
7: I'm still kind of curious what kind of wedding this is going to be. I'm not dressing up. I'm just wearing casual clothes, my Tony Soprano shirt, and I'm going to go buy myself like a fedora or like a cowboy hat or something.
6: If you can rock a fedora, go for it. I can't. It just doesn't look right.
7: I'm bald though. I got to wear some type of hat.
6: Did you want to hit Roman numeral 15 though here real quick, because I thought that was interesting. Whenever Sean Payton went after our guy Jeff Schwartz this week.
7: Do you happen to have the cut on that one? I don't have the cut on that.
6: The cut? You mean the audio from Sean Payton about it?
7: Yeah.
6: Yeah, I can pull it up here in just a second.
7: Okay.
6: Well, good.
7: They were talking about it earlier that Jeff Schwartz made some comment about Bo Nix. And I guess
6: Doesn't push the ball down the field. Didn't feel like he threw the ball down the field.
7: And Sean Payton took exception to that. So,
6: but, I mean, some have said they consider it like this badge of honor for Sean Payton, that he's standing up for his guy.
7: Right.
6: That, hey, kudos to him for going out, seeing something he disagreed with, and standing up for his guy. Others have said it's like the antenna ears, where, you know, it's like you're hearing too much. Why do you care? I mean, about Jeff Schwartz.
7: It happens to be true
6: take.
7: Anyway, so yeah.
6: It happens to be true?
7: Yeah.
6: Yeah, so that's what I'm saying is, did he feel the need to, you know, do whatever he could to try to, I don't know, defend his guy, to try to cover it up? Like, it seems odd, you know, for a coach to come out like that.
7: You're right about that. Maybe he didn't feel the need to. Maybe it bothered Bo Nix a little bit, and then Bo went to him, or he saw that it was bothering Bo Nix, so he went to defend his quarterback. Who knows? It could be a variety of reasons.
6: I can't fathom that it would be something that Bo Nix went and complained about. Could you?
7: Well, you know, if it was Kevin Durant, that'd be another story. But
6: it's Bo Nix.
7: Right. I don't know. Some athletes are very sensitive. There's no doubt.
6: Could you imagine, though, if it gets out? Yeah, well, you know what? Sean Payton he's listening to his quarterback, who was a little bit hurt whenever Jeff Schwartz said that. Here you go. Here is the audio piece, and we'll get to DeSager's final update. Whenever Sean Payton was asked about the Jeff Schwartz tweet.
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9: That was crazy, wasn't it? I can't help myself, though. When I see something like that, I'm sorry. It's just like I have a pause, and then it's.

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Now, if you're blind, you're pretty much screwed. But if you have vision, you can check out the Instagram page. And that's Ben Maller on Fox, or the Facebook page, Ben Maller Show. There's a bunch of photos on there. There'll be another.

0: We'll find out how good Monday will turn out to be. We do know that the Ben Maller Show on Fox Sports Radio is rolling on. And a reminder, if you missed any of the Fifth Hour podcast over the weekend, it's a bad job by you. The great thing is it's saved for posterity's sake. So you can go back and hear the many, many shows. Three new shows, Friday, Saturday, and Sunday, including a Bye Bye Bernie episode. Our friend Bernie Frado, colleague here of mine for almost a decade. Bernie taking a break from the radio show and heading back to Michigan. 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So that's available for you on the Friday podcast.
1: The show's over. Goodbye.
0: Well, for now. You know. When you're a true radio guy, and there's not a lot of younger people that are true radio people, but like the old guys, it just gets in your blood, and it'll never leave. It's like whatever Hollering James has. You know, it's just in your blood, and it won't leave, and then there's that. So it gets in you. Back to it. All right, let's go. Back to it we go, and we will pay off the Who Am I game. I did want to get this guy on because he was talked about as well. Hollering James came up. Bunch of guys. Lucky Tony. And this gentleman right here in Greenwood, Louisiana, we say hello to our NFL insider, Anthony, or is it a fake caller? We'll find out. Hello, Anthony in Greenwood, Louisiana. Welcome.
2: Hey, man. How you doing?
0: There it is right there. That's Anthony.
3: That's a fake.
0: Is this not the real Anthony? Wait a minute. What happened to the real Anthony?
2: This is the real Anthony.
0: Are you sure about that? How many fingers how many fingers am I holding up?
2: I'm not. I can't see.
0: How many am I holding up right now?
2: Four. I can't see.
0: No, you're right. He's blind. I'm holding up two.
3: Our second question. If you were going to take me anywhere to eat, what would we have and where would we go?
0: Good car.
2: Hey, sir.
0: Good question. Where would you take Lorena on a nice date? Where would you take? Oh, she's family, so
2: Outback.
0: I don't know.
2: Outback.
0: Outback.
3: Okay, he passes.
0: Ah.
2: Hey, sir. Yeah. Hey, sir.
3: What up, cuz?
0: Yeah.
2: How was your trip?
3: Oh, my gosh. We had so much fun. Wish you could have been there. You would have been a hit.
2: Me, I would have been a hit, huh?
3: Yeah, you would have been a hit. We would have helped you up the stairs and everything.
0: Yeah.
2: It's good to hear from you, Lorraine.
3: Good to hear from you, Anthony.
0: Well, I think you called her, but I don't think it works the other way. Yeah. All right, big weekend for you. A lot of fun, yes? You want to answer the Who Am I game? Let me give the Who Am I game one more time. Ooh. Here it is, and I'll let you answer. I never played high school baseball, yet was a World Series champion at age 20. Had three homer games in the AL and NL back when that mattered. Struck out 39 times against Nolan Ryan, believed to be the most ever. And also hit the Yankees' 10,000th home run. But wait, there's more. I hit the foul ball Ferris Bueller caught in that classic 1980s comedy, Ferris Bueller's Day Off. Who am I? Who? That's the question. Hollering James' blood pressure, according to Just Josh in Cincinnati. Reggie Jackson from Miguel on Fire. Matthew Broderick from Not Blind Austin in Bakersfield. Femi, the Uber East driver in Minnesota, going with J.J. McCarthy as his answer. Newly deputized Agent Quang from the MBI, the Maller Bureau of Investigations. The Degenerate Gambler's Cleats from Robbie, the Mariner fan. Who else do we have? Page Dan, read that. Kathy and Madison went Hollering James. Wee Willie Keeler, guessed by Manuel Ingardina or Robin Ventura, either one. All right. Do you have an answer, Anthony, in Louisiana?
2: No. I was going to say Reggie Jackson, but somehow I already
0: said it. Yeah. All right. No answer. Lorena, do you
3: Reggie Jackson would have been a good guess. Yeah. I was going to go with Brandy from the Meet and Greet.
0: Oh, lovely Brandy. No,
3: I loved her.
0: She's very nice. No, that is incorrect. Correct answer would be Claudel Washington. Claudel Washington. Is the answer. There you go. Put that in your pipe and smoke it.
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18: Scottie Scheffler won the PGA's Tour Championship by 3 strokes over Victor Hovland. Rory McIlroy tied for 4th place, 5 shots back. Defensive tackle Aaron Donald officially returned to the Rams. Wide receiver Odell Beckham made the Giants roster. The Titans waived quarterback Will Levis. The WNBA is now on break. Atlanta beat Minnesota 89-81. Pato O'Ward won both IndyCar races in Wisconsin. Alex Palou clinched the season title. At the U.S. Open, which started Sunday morning, Novak Djokovic lost his first rounder Sunday night in 5 sets while battling illness. The Sunday night ball game in Chicago went to the Reds over the Cubs 7-5. Despite 2 more homers from Pete Crow Armstrong, he has 38. Philadelphia sent the Angels to a 7th straight loss 5-2. Atlanta won its 7th in a row, a 10-inning win over Colorado 3-2. The Dodgers and Tyler Glasnow won 6-1 at Detroit. I'm Steve DeSager.
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0: We are Red Eye Radio. He's Herk Harley, and I'm Gary McNamara. Looking at other news from the weekend, Abdul El-Sayed apologizes for comments about a Michigan synagogue attack. The Democratic nominee for U.S. Senate in Michigan apologized to the state's Jewish Democratic Caucus on Saturday for comments he made after an attack on a synagogue in March, which he tied to Israel's action in the Middle East. My comments may have been misconstrued to justify something I did not mean to justify. Yeah, that's it.
1: Yeah, okay.
0: El-Sayed told reporters after he addressed the caucus at the Michigan Democratic Nomination Convention in Lansing, Michigan. To anyone who feels like my comments might have been hurtful, I'm really sorry. That was not my intention. Of course it was.
1: Yes.
0: Because El-Sayed's apology was his latest attempt to unify Democrats after a bitter primary where he defeated U.S. Representative Haley Stevens. He's eager to push past a series of controversies, including allegations of anti-Semitism, including his association with controversial commentator Hassan Piker. By the way, I see the headline over the weekend. The Piker said, wait a minute. I didn't go to him. He came to me.
1: Because
0: he came. I'll find the story.
1: All right.
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0: We are Red Eye Radio. He is Eric Cronin, and I'm Gary McNamara. Yeah, so that's what I was wondering over the weekend when I saw all the flock camera debates and everything else. And I understand it. I understand the complete debates on it. And like anything, we welcome all debate.
1: Sure.
0: But it was just that what popped into my mind was the surveillance camera and body sensors that will be required to be in all new cars by 2027. In fact, I finally found, I just did it now, found an article on it, one of the latest articles that was written in late April on it. I'm amazed that this thing hardly has any stories. It's something that you and I have followed for 3 years. And with the flock camera things, I'm just blown away by how everybody is outraged about cameras outside of your vehicles, but not a peep on cameras inside your vehicles.
2: Well, the people that are taking 100 selfies a day are really, really peeved about the government taking one picture.
0: We'll get to that coming up.
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5: Fox News, I'm Ted Linder. At least one person is dead. 15 people are missing or unaccounted for after flash flooding hit the Grand Canyon Saturday. The National Park Service asking for the public's help to get information about campers and hikers who may have been in the area of the Bright Angel Canyon and Phantom Ranch. Dozens of people evacuated as floodwaters pushed boulders and debris into the Colorado River, and more rain is on the way. The jury in the Lindsey Clancy murder trial in Massachusetts continues deliberations later this morning.
6: 9 women and 3 men still have the fate of Lindsey Clancy in their hands. She's the mom who in 2023 killed her 3 young children in her Duxbury, Massachusetts home.
5: That's Fox's Grinnell Scott. And Treasury Secretary Scott Bessent says the Trump administration plans to impose more sanctions on banks doing business with Iran. He says it's part of President Trump's so-called economic doomsday to put financial pressure on Iran to open the Strait of Hormuz. 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

0: We are Red Eye Radio. He's Eric Carlin. I'm Gary McNamara. We'll keep updating that story for you on the cameras inside of vehicles, since the cameras outside of vehicles has caused such an uproar. And I think this is going to be a lot like red light cameras. I was really surprised how quickly red light cameras came down. The majority of the country.
1: Yeah, and it had to do with, again, being able to, in court, face your accuser, and challenge the technology. And a lot of that, drove the states. It just became unpopular. Mostly because people don't like being late to where they're going to. And prefer to run red lights, because the thing is that show the correlation between the implementation of the technology and a drop in the number of accidents created before that.
0: Remember some municipalities got caught shortening the length of time that the yellow light stayed on?
1: Right, and it became a fundraiser.
0: Yep.
1: Yeah.
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4: News. I'm Sue Guzman. The U.S. has launched strikes on Iranian rocket launchers in the Strait of Hormuz, and Iran has responded with an attack on two bases in Jordan. Comes as the United States plans to announce new bank sanctions this week. President Trump telling Fox's Sunday Night in America,
5: "We're doing a great job. The blockade has been unbelievable. The financial hits that we're giving them, we're hitting them very hard. Nobody's ever been hit like this. And they're a failing nation right now. And at the right point, we'll either win or they'll do something."
4: At least one person confirmed dead now, 15 people missing after flash flooding hit the Grand Canyon Saturday. Grand Canyon National Parks officials confirming the body of a 46-year-old man was recovered near Crystal Rapids along the Colorado River. America's listening to Fox News.
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0: In studio, we're headed right back to the phone lines because we have Timothy, who's in Newark, New Jersey, on the line. Hey, Timothy, how can we help out today?
1: Hey, guys, how's it going? Thank you so much for taking my call. Big fan of the show. Moral question for you guys. I bought a two-family home with my sister quite some time ago, and unfortunately, I had to take legal action to sue to get out of the property. My question is, we don't really speak anymore, and we were super close growing up. Would you guys take any action to try and mend that relationship or leave it alone kind of as it is?
0: Why did you have to sue her? How did it even get to that point?
1: So my sister and I bought a two-family house that we both lived in together and rented out another side, and I wanted to get married and start a family and didn't exactly want to be responsible for being a landlord anymore, doing the credit checks, fixing everything that was wrong with the house. I bought my own single family house relatively close in the same general area. And we had conversations about me trying to get out of the house, didn't want to be responsible for it anymore. And she refused to sell it, either put it on the market or buy me out of it.
2: Was it because she was living there or she needed the income from the tenant?
1: She was still living there. So it was a mother-daughter side by side. She was living in one side, renting out the other side and collecting rent. And she told me that she either couldn't afford to move out, didn't want to, wasn't overly.
2: And you guys had no agreement about what it would look like to force the sale or to when and if we're going to sell.
1: We did. When we first bought the house, again, it's a brother and sister, so it was more of a verbal agreement that we're only going to stay here for a couple of years until we figure out what we're going to do with our life. We bought it super young. I was 24 at the time. She was 26. So just kind of buying our first house, figuring out how things were going.
0: Sure.
1: This was going to be temporary. The plan was for both of us to eventually either move out, sell it, or rent it out and start our own lives and our own family.
2: So the communication was terrible. So far it's been, well, we had a verbal agreement. It was a couple of years.
1: Yeah,
2: eventually we were going to, and so that's all part of the chaos.
0: How many years did it last?
1: We lived in that house together for about 5 years.
0: Okay, so that feels like it suffices for, let's try this for a couple of years.
2: And you took her to court. Obviously, she hasn't spoken to you in a year now?
1: About a year.
2: And you want to remedy the relationship?
1: I do.
2: Is that the goal?
1: Again.
2: Do you have any way to even get in touch with her? Or is she like blocked you, no contact, there's no way to even have a conversation?
1: So I'm the younger sibling, so that's my older sibling. I don't exactly know how to approach it. There's no blocking. I don't believe so. But once attorneys got involved, everything went just through attorneys. So I don't even know how I would go about it.
2: But you guys live near each other?
1: At all. We're in the same general area, a couple towns away from each other.
2: Like, could you send a text and say, hey, would you be willing to meet up and get coffee next week? You think she'd even respond?
1: I don't think that she would.
2: Okay.
0: What if you just, I mean, you could try a couple of things. You could try writing a letter or sending an email. You could try calling her and just cold calling her. You could try leaving a message. Like, there's so many things that I think you could do. And I think of everything. Let me ask you this. I don't think so, but do you owe her any apologies, or this is simply, I want to find a way to repair our relationship? Is there like an apology owed? So, or no?
1: Yeah, if anything, there is, and I'm sure that most people on my side of the argument would say this, if anything, there's an apology that's owed by her to me. I'm the more understanding of the sibling. She's very stubborn and way more intellectually smart than I am. So when she thinks she's right on a point, takes it full bore. I actually gave up a lot of things in the sale of this house. I didn't collect rent for the 2 years that I owned that house. I wasn't living there. I let her keep it all. I let her do a mortgage assumption, so she kept the great rate that we had on that house when we first bought it. I didn't make her, you know, list it on the market. I actually took less money after we got all the appraisals back for the house. So if there's anybody that owed an apology, I feel like it would be me. But it's still one of the only family members that I have left. So I would like to have a relationship with her. Mm-hmm. And my first son was just born 6 months ago, and I would like for him to know his basically only family. So I don't know if that's kind of the catalyst of it.
0: Yeah.
1: Is that now the dust settles, got past him finally sleeping through the night and have had some time to actually think and breathe, and that I would like him to know who his aunt is. But how do you mend a relationationship with somebody
0: when you're the
1: one that owed an apology?
0: Maybe you are, but I think that what you're saying outweighs that, right? This is the only family I have. I have a baby in this world, and he should know his aunt, right? All those things outweigh who owes who an apology, I think, at this point. So I would kind of come hat in hand, and I would say, I'm so sorry this happened to us. We set out to try to do something, and it created this rift between us. And I hate that. I love you. You're my sister. I want you to know my family. I really hope that you would consider. I would love to repair a relationship with you. It's going to be hard for anyone to turn that down.
1: The extra layer that I don't think that she would be willing to is that she is also an attorney and was representing herself through this entire ordeal. So I think there's an extra layer of cynicism on her end.
0: Because she didn't have the filter that you had.
1: Correct.
0: Okay.
2: And you technically won the legal outcome.
1: I did. She assumed the mortgage. I got paid half the equity that was in the house, which, I mean, that's a whole separate idea. I don't know what to do. Yeah. But yes.
2: Well, you can only do what you can do. You can't force her to be open to this, but what you can do is start just planting the seed and be persistent, but also, you know, reasonable. You don't need to be knocking at her door like, answer, we got to talk. But I would just say, hey, I miss my sister. I want my sister back. I know what happened. That's water under the bridge. I just want to be a part of your life. I don't want us to not have a relationship over something that happened a year ago on a business transaction gone wrong.
0: You can also ask her to like quantify it and say, what would you need?
2: What must be true for us to have a relationship?
0: Yeah, what would you need from me for us to be able to move forward? Maybe she feels like she's owed an apology, because sometimes, you know, everybody perceives things differently. And I'm not saying I honestly can't judge who's right or who's wrong on this. And I for me, it doesn't matter. But if she perceives that she's owed an apology, sometimes, listen, if you're married, you know this. Sometimes you just have to apologize, even though it wasn't on you.
2: I apologize to my wife every day.
0: Come on, man.
2: Just to sort of cover the sins of the day. I go, hey,
0: when you get out of bed, I'm sorry. And then you just go on with your day. But you see what I'm saying, Timothy? There could be something there. If you happen to know where she feels she's owed an apology, even if you're like, man, I'm right. Like, I did it. It could be worth it to say, I'm sorry. For XYZ, it could be worth it. And if not, if you truly don't know, just ask her, what would it take? I really want to know what it would take to be back in your life. I miss you. I love you. We've got X amount of years history. We're the only family we have. Gosh, I would love to make this right this year. Just please let me know what I need to do. And she sounds like a tough nut to crack, but you can try.
2: But the key is you go first. You put the ball in her court.
0: Yeah.
2: And you, at least then you'll sleep better at night knowing that you made the attempt. And whether it's reciprocated and there's some healing, that's not in your control, unfortunately.
0: And at the very least, I mean, who can resist a picture of a cute baby?
2: That does help.
1: That's a very good point. But my other concern would be, how do you even find it to forgive somebody when they put themselves between you and your new family?
0: Now, there's
1: them through that for
0: now
1: a whole
0: there's
1: year.
0: The
1: that's
0: part.
1: The other part that I'm wrestling with.
0: That's the part. And I think that
2: your own bitterness and resentment
0: uh-huh.
2: that can get in the way for sure.
0: I think that you may need to deal with that, Timothy, before you come to her. Otherwise, you guys are going to start arguing.
2: It's just going to come out eventually.
0: Uh-huh.
2: And it's going to close the door once again.
0: Uh-huh. So get with a counselor. Make sure you work through your side of this and that you're truly okay. And then extend the invitation so that you know that on your side is water under the bridge.

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8: Well, guys, if you're sick and tired of working so hard but having nothing to show for it, let me tell you something. If I were you, I would be sick of that because normal is broke and we work too hard out here, George, to feel like, you know, you go to work 9 to 5 and you make your money and you pay your bills. And it's like to do all that, to give your time, to give your sleep, to give your effort. And at the end of the day, it's still just treading water.
9: It's just never enough. It's like, I just worked all week just to satisfy bills and payments to lenders.
8: It's
9: there's
8: got to
9: be a better way.
8: There's got to be a better way. And we found it. You know, we found that when folks start budgeting, it is like their whole world opens up.
9: The skies and the seas part.
8: Yes.
9: You can see the light.
8: you can actually see where your money's going. And most people are shocked to find, like, oh my gosh, I had no idea. I know for us, when we started budgeting, it was kind of a scary time because we realized, all right, no wonder we're going into credit card debt. We're in the red every single month. But even having that realization, so at least you know what the problem is so you can start to fix it. And other people have realizations where it's like, oh gosh, I had no idea we were spending that on going out to eat. I had no idea that we were spending that on groceries. And just having that
9: insight.
8: And I
9: had no idea how much margin we could have with a few simple tweaks just by paying attention.
8: I mean, I did a media hit the other day and we were just talking about ways to find margin. And I mean, it really is simple things. Most folks don't realize how much they're paying every month in subscriptions. But when you get into every dollar, which happens to be our budgeting app, when you get into every dollar and it makes you go line by line to fill in everything, that's when you start to go, okay, I've got Hulu, I've got Netflix, I've got Disney, I've got Paramount Plus, right? And surely you can cut one of those, you know? That's when you start tracking and you start looking and going, oh my gosh, we've gone out to eat or we've DoorDashed in 3 or 4 times this week.
9: Yeah. If you just cut like 10% in each category, that could be $1,000 you free up.
8: Absolutely. And I mean, that's true. I mean, most folks, I've been here for 4 years and it's shocking to me how many people tell me they feel like they got a raise simply because they started budgeting. And so, I mean, I would suggest it when you guys hear us take calls and we help people and we send them every dollar, we're sending them that because every dollar is the basis of everything we teach. Having that budgeting tool that's not only there to help you do a budget, but it's also reinforcing the plan that we teach. Guys, it's the most important thing that you're going to do when you start working this plan. So make sure that you download it. You can start it for free. It's in the App Store. It's on Google Play. Please get a copy because
9: Wow, you're aging yourself.
8: Man, I know. I just turned in.
9: Be kind, please rewind.
8: My bad.
9: While we're at it.
8: It's an app, and my point is go ahead and go download it because it's going to change your life if you let it. All right, Justin is in Baton Rouge, Louisiana. What's up, Justin?
10: Hey, how y'all doing today?
8: Excellent.
10: Yeah, thanks for taking my call. So basically, I'll be 40 this year, and honestly, I never really considered retirement most of my life. I've always believed, and I mean, I still do, that Jesus will return soon. But of course, I don't know that. I don't know when that will be. So if it happens to be 30 or 40 years from now, I don't want to be 60 years old, 70 years old, climbing around in attics. So once we started listening to y'all this year, we did decide to open up over, like, I think about 2 weeks ago, we decided to open up a Roth IRA, and we just went ahead and maxed it out. So we just went ahead and put $7,500 in there.
8: Okay.
9: Wow.
10: Since we haven't done anything.
9: You went 0 to 60
10: in retirement. What's that? Yeah.
9: You went 0 to 60 real fast. I love it.
10: Yeah. And then me and my wife, we talked about opening up. Now she's 31. So we talked about opening up her one, but we haven't done that yet because I'm assuming it won't let me put any more than $7,500 in there since that's the max.
9: Well, you each can have
10: basically,
9: one.
10: Right, yeah. So that's what we were thinking about doing, was just opening up her one also. But the main reason for my call is whenever I open it up, I just put the whole $7,500 into the S&P 500 because we hear y'all talk about that one a lot. And then after we did that, we were thinking, okay, well, y'all also mentioned about putting it across 4 different types of investments, but I know so little about retirement or investments that I'm not sure, like, what the best resource is to find out what mutual funds we should put our money in and what are the 4 different, how do I determine what the 4 different groups are? I know one of them was international, and then the other 3, I don't really remember. One was aggressive growth. I guess it was like a long-term growth.
9: Yeah, there's aggressive growth in income, growth, and then you've got your international. So let's talk through this. I love that you're asking this question because a lot of people out there, it is confusing, and there is a level of financial literacy needed to make sure that you understand what you're investing in and not just do it because Jade or George or Dave said to.
10: Mm-hmm.
9: And so the S&P 500 is the top 500 U.S. companies by market cap, and so those would be large cap companies. So those would fall into the sort of growth and income category. They're pretty stable. They're huge. They're like a cruise ship. Then you get into the growth category, which is going to be more of your mid-cap companies. So what you're missing out on right now are the other 3 categories of funds, mid-cap, small-cap, and international. So you can do far worse than the S&P 500. You can become a millionaire, multimillionaire, just by investing in the S&P 500. What we're recommending is diversifying even further than those 500 companies. by saying, hey, we're going to not just get the large ones, but those little ones, the medium-sized ones, the international ones, so that over the course of time, it's all going to balance out. And you might get some great growth off the small ones over the long haul, some great growth off of international when the U.S. markets are down, and you'll be better off in the long run. But either way, you're doing a good thing. You're not investing in a single stock or crypto. So nothing wrong with what you got going on right now. And I'll gift you a ticket to our Investing Essentials event, because what we actually do, Justin, Dave and I are going to look at sample mutual funds in a 401k and help you understand how to go about using the process of elimination to find the four that make sense. And we do it in 2 minutes.
10: Yeah.
9: So, Dave, we literally did the rehearsal yesterday, and Dave went, well, you could have done that and still had time to go eat lunch. It doesn't need to take 3 hours of Googling and researching different funds. You're looking at a few key pieces like long-term return, the expense ratio, the type of fund. And so we know, hey, if it's a bond fund, we don't want a bond fund. If it's a target date fund, we don't want that. So now you've already ruled out half the funds in your IRA or 401k. But the IRAs, you have options to the moon because you can choose any investment under the sun, which can be more overwhelming.
2: Now, the
10: one
2: thing
10: whenever I was looking at them, oh, I'm sorry, go ahead.
2: No, you go ahead.
10: I was just saying, whenever we opened it with Charles Schwab, and whenever I looked at it, I searched for the S&P 500, and then I just looked at the market, and it could have been Chinese to me. I literally had no idea what I was looking at, other than just looking at the trends of them, but I would be scared to death to put my money in something that I didn't understand and had no idea what it was going to do, which I know you can't necessarily predict that, but after listening to y'all and hearing about the S&P 500, that's what we were like, okay, well, we feel comfortable putting our money in that. But then we would still want to, if I've only got about 20 years of investment, 20, 25 years to do that for me, I would want to spread it across all four of them to the best of my knowledge where it's going to be the best return on investment.
2: Well, the good news is I think you're going to feel a lot better about knowing how to select those funds after the event. And if you still feel like, hey, I need a little bit more help, you can get with a SmartVestor Pro and they'll help you understand it. And they'll make sure that they're guiding you in the way that we teach around here, the Ramsey way. So I would definitely make sure to hit up that event. And again, if you still have questions, get a SmartVestor. But the one thing I might tweak is, you know, we always teach over here 15% of your gross income. So kind of just landing at, I'm just going to max out a Roth, there might be more ways that you can invest. So I would challenge you to say, okay, well, what's 15% of my gross income and can I invest that every single month? But the good news is, even if we just plugged in the work that you've done, the $7,500 that you've already invested, and let's say that next year you did the same thing, but you just split it month by month, right?
9: We got the calculator up right now. If you're watching on YouTube or Spotify, you can actually see Jade's using the calculator live to walk through this.
2: So again, I'll just go through it real quick. The $7,500 you've already invested for this year, but let's say next year you start breaking it out every single month, $625 a month. And let's say you do this until age 65. At 11%, which you would hope to make that even, you know, just in a index fund. I mean, if we calculate that's over $1.1 million for you and your family.
9: Nothing else. That's

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2: Fox News, I'm Gianna Gelosi. For the first time in a month, the U.S. and Iran have traded fire, with U.S. forces hitting two Iranian rocket launchers and Iran retaliating.
3: Iran today says it attacked U.S. air bases in Jordan and in the UAE. Well, that was in retaliation for U.S. strikes yesterday. U.S. forces struck two Iranian launchers on Larak Island. Forces there were seen preparing to launch rockets with sea mines into the Strait of Hormuz.
2: It's Fox's Alex Hogan. Search teams racing to find more than a dozen missing hikers in the Grand Canyon after a flash flood tore through Bright Angel Canyon.
3: That flood destroyed trails and bridges, stranding hikers. A water pipeline was also knocked out. At least one person has died, and 60 others were able to safely evacuate. More thunderstorms and heavy rain are expected, complicating rescue efforts.
2: It's Fox's Marianne Rafferty. 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
5: All righty. So, George, you know, that call that we just took with Justin, it really does bring up a bigger teaching point that I think it's important to hit, which is a lot of folks feel like it's too late to start investing. But we just saw with Justin, hey, even if you're 40, you know, yes, he's going to invest $625 a month, but he still has the potential to be a millionaire. $1.1 million is what our calculator showed. But there is a benefit that if you can really capture what it is that we teach, the earlier the better, right? I mean, obviously, the quicker that you can start taking advantage of compound growth, the better for everybody. So let's rewind. In the words of Cher, let's turn back time.
6: I love it.
5: What if Justin had started at 21 years old, right? So 21, no debt. Maybe you already have just $1,000 in investments, just like he had. He, you know, had 7,500. But now you've got 46 years for this money to grow, right? You've got a much longer time frame, and it's not going to cost you as much of your own personal money to build the same 1.1, in this case, $1.8 million of growth. So
6: pretty incredible. You want to crunch the numbers live?
5: Yeah, I'll crunch the numbers live. Okay. So again, I really love this calculator, and I would suggest it for anybody. It doesn't matter what your age is, but it's really great to kind of get on there and just play around with your life. So let's pretend there's already $1,000 of growth. Maybe it was a money that your grandma gave you, whatever. You got $1,000 there. So let's start there. Now, if you're 21 years old and you just say, you know what, I'm going to put around $100 in here.
6: That's $1,200 a year.
5: I mean, that's nothing.
6: We can all find that. We spend that on subscriptions every month.
5: Exactly.
6: Or and DoorDash.
5: We're going to have it grow for 46 years because this person is going
6: to
5: retire.
6: 21 to 67.
5: Yeah, to all 67 right? years old. And again, I'm going to keep it at 11%. That's a fair, I mean, if you go and just look at average annualized rate of return for S&P 500, you'll see that 11% is a fair rate of return. And if I calculate that, oh my gosh, $1.823 million.
6: And let's point out something way more interesting. Pull that back up on the screen.
5: Yeah.
6: The actual contributions made to get to 1.8, $56,000.
5: That's bananas. But if we grow back, if we go back in, let me go back and put back Justin's numbers in. So he had, we'll start with $1,000 and we'll put in 625. And then we'll say he only had 20 years.
6: Okay, 25. He was 40 years old.
5: That's right. 25 years to grow. Sure. If we calculate that, he's at a million, but look what he put in.
6: $188,000 was his contributions. The rest is compound growth. And that's what we found in our millionaire study. Their retirement accounts wasn't $1 million they put into it.
5: That's right.
6: Most of that, 80 to 90% of your nest egg in retirement will likely be compound growth.
5: Absolutely.
6: So it's up to you to do the first 10 to 20, but the more time you have, the better, because every dollar goes a whole lot further when you're young.
5: Yes.
6: And so this is not a knock on those who are older and don't have anything saved. It's just to show you that we better get on it. And there's no time like the present, because waiting till tomorrow is worse.
5: Yeah. And so we've even got a chart that kind of shows you at the different ages. And if you're watching and you can see this, go ahead and screenshot it, because it's so helpful. You know, what you, if you're age 20, what you put in, if you're age 25, what you can put in. And now this chart is, you know, using a 10% rate of return, but so it's 1% off.
6: And this is how to become a millionaire at every age. So by 67, what does it take to go from age 20 to age 67? $80 a month. Now, if you wait till 25 to get started, takes $130 a month. You wait till 30 years old, takes over $200, so on and so forth. And then you get to 45 years old. If you have nothing saved and you want to have $1 million in that nest egg by 67, you need to contribute $1,000 a month to get there. So it just shows you, man, if I had done this 20 years ago, I could have just invested $80 to get there.
5: It would have been easy work. And if you are 40 or you are getting a later start, it's still possible. The chart still shows you it's possible. You just got to have a little bit more cash to put in the kitty. So, guys, if you're interested in this, again, go ahead and pull up our free investment calculator. It's so helpful. I'll drop a link for that in the show notes, whether you're listening on podcast or on YouTube. It'll be there for you. So that's super fun. I find it to be motivating, George, me, myself. I just like to see it.
6: Especially if you've got, you know, younger kids at home, teenagers, you show them the power of that. Now they're going, you know what? I was going to go waste it on more clothes at the mall, but I'd rather open a Roth IRA because I'm working part time. I want to see that money grow for me instead of see it disappear. And that's what I did when I was 18. Every paycheck was gone. Usually at the place I worked. I worked at Urban Outfitters.
5: Oh, me too.
6: How many more skinny jeans did I really need?
5: I did that. I worked at Goodwill somewhere. New York and Company. Yes. But I had a nice wardrobe.
6: Oh, yeah, you're looking good.
5: All those clothes are gone now.
6: I'm broke, but I sure look good in those skinny jeans.
5: Oh, man, I know it. Well, download the calculator or just use the calculator. It's really, really going to help you. All right, let's go back to the phone lines where we have James in Charlotte, North Carolina. Hey, James, how can George and I help out today?
7: Hi there. Yeah, my question for today is when my work has become kind of exceedingly stressful, but I feel like I've saved a lot of money. Is it crazy to take like a 70% reduction in my salary to do like a barista style approach to find a little more purpose in life and just kind of get some sleep back, some anxiety down and find purposeful work as opposed to, you know, being a, you know, 224K kind of breadwinner for me and my wife, is my question.
5: Well, I would love to separate this. I would love to separate the dollars that you're making from this. And I'd love to separate the assumption that whatever you do will earn you less money, right? And get to the clear point, which is you just don't like your job and you want to be doing something else. We don't know what that is. It could end up being something very lucrative for you. Is that fair?
7: Yeah, I mean, I've been an engineering manager at a few companies and it's always been stressful. I've been very work to live. And I'd be looking to maybe do something like a physical therapy assistant where I'm, you know, helping people find mobility or, you know, get parts of their life back. I have a little bit of my own personal history there.
5: Okay. So you do have an interest that you have something that you're targeting on.
7: Yeah. Mm-hmm.
5: Well, how does that affect you guys? I mean, I got to believe that making $224,000 a year for quite some time, you've got a good financial footing.
7: Yeah. So my wife and I have about, $1.3 million invested between like 401ks and Roth, a little bit in Roth IRAs. We weren't very smart about that when we were young. And then, you know, a lot in, just a brokerage account.
5: Okay.
7: Probably about $800,000 there.
5: What about your home is, you know, do you have a mortgage?
7: We're about
5: paid
7: half
5: off?
7: Paid off. So we have $225,000 left on the mortgage on a, you know, $450,000 house. I think we got for $400,000-ish.
5: What would that do for you guys? Let's pretend tomorrow you found a job in physical therapy. Suddenly you're making, I don't know, what does that pay? $90,000?
6: 65, 70, 80 grand? What is it?
7: Around 70. Okay. 70K.
5: So now you're making 70 instead of 224. Where does that put your mortgage in this situation as far as monthly payment?
7: Yeah. So my wife has around like 80K in salary, and that pretty darn close to covers like our full living expenses. And she has the option to like work summer semesters, which she doesn't really do right now. So we would get, you know, to the point where we have like pretty negligible, like, cost of living.
5: You'd be at 150 between the two of you?
7: Sorry. I was just giving my salary. My wife makes an additional, you know, 80K.
6: So you guys would make 150 household income is what
7: down
6: to.
7: Our household income is around 300,000.
5: No. If you were to take the job in physical therapy and make 70 and then she keeps making the 80?
7: Yes,
5: is
7: sorry.
5: That okay? Mm-hmm. I just wanted to make sure we were following you on that.
6: Because that's what we're talking about here, is we're going down from, you know, this household income making over 300 down to 150.
5: What is the mortgage? Yeah. Can you just tell us what it is every month?
7: 1800, I think.
5: Oh, okay.
6: All right. So you need to bring in 7200 to make this make sense. And you guys currently would bring that in even if your income went down.
7: Yeah.
6: So this sounds doable. And you got that taxable brokerage account to kind of fund any schooling, or if there's a gap, you can kind of buy yourself some time because you guys have done this really well. But I would just make it a goal to still invest 15%, retire with dignity, and not just go, well, I make 60 grand for the rest of my life, but I'm happy. I think you can get back up to making a six-figure income and doing what you love.
5: Yeah, you're obviously a really smart guy. And I do think, don't hear me say, what you do, work, you have to do work that matters to you. You're doing this for the rest of your life. But gosh, maybe one day you'll own the coffee shop.

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7: Well, guys, I want to tell you that your feedback really, really helps us. If you listen to the show and you take the time to leave a nice comment, if you take the time to share it with someone else, if you take the time to just, you know, when you're at work and you're chopping it up with your friends and you just mention the Ramsey Show, that does a lot for us. And not only does it do a lot for us, but it does a lot for other folks as well, because the message that's on the other end of this is hope and life change. And there's so many people out there, George, who think that it's impossible to get ahead, who think that, you know, the American dream is dead, who think they can never pay off their debt. There's just a lot of hopeless folks walking around. And when they get a hold of this message, it really does have the potential to change their life. I'm one of those people. I know you're one of those people. So don't think that it doesn't matter when you mention the show. It really, really does. So keep doing what you're doing.
8: Plant that seed. You never know.
7: Yes, plant that seed. I love that. Alrighty then, let's go talk to someone else who is experiencing the same hope that you'll be sharing. Abby, who's in Los Angeles, California. Hey, Abby, how can George and I help today?
9: Hi, how are you? I'm wondering if I should get rid of my 2014 Honda Elantra and get a new car.
7: love this question.
8: What are we thinking? What are we going to get?
9: Right. So I was thinking on getting like a basic Kia, just like the cheapest car to get that's like new. I'm thinking of leasing, not like buying.
8: You had me in the first half.
7: Saying cheapest, you're saying cheapest car and then saying a lease. All of these things, they're like, don't go together.
8: The cheapest, newest car that I rent forever. So what's behind this?
9: Basically, I'll tell you my thinking behind leasing. I'm, like, God willing, going to have, like, many kids. So after a while, I'm always going to, like, upgrade a car to, like, space-wise. So that's my thinking of...
8: So you're married?
9: Yes, I'm married.
8: Okay. Okay, cool. And you have no kids now, but, okay, the future, there will be kids, and you don't want to get a car and then have to switch it out with another car?
9: Yeah, like, I don't want to keep on buying and selling and buying and selling and buying.
7: Why? Tell us why you want to do that, because cars, they go down in value. Like, you don't want to keep leasing something that you're overpaying for.
8: You're just prepaying the depreciation, the worst part of it up front. And that's if you don't have any extra damage or extra mileage that you pay fees for.
7: And not to mention, you're paying a payment for life, which means that's money you're never going to be able to invest. You're never going to be able to put it towards your goals. You're never going to be able to put that money, Abby, towards your kids' college.
9: Right.
7: So can we give you another path that might get you what you want that's not costing you?
9: Yeah.
8: We can all agree. You deserve a car upgrade. You've worked hard.
7: Yeah.
8: The car is 12 years old. It's got a lot of miles on it, I'm sure. You're ready for something new. How much cash do you have on hand specifically for this car upgrade?
9: So I'll tell you, basically, I'm 19. So my husband's 21. We got married last year. My husband has, we share like our money.
7: Good.
9: So we have altogether savings, I think like $12,000 in savings.
8: Okay.
9: And then my husband's been investing in retirement and everything since he was 17, maybe 18. So like, I don't know so much about that, but I know he's been investing. He's also investing in stocks. Basically, he's investing in a lot. So I have $9,000 in debt, but it's interest-free, and it's not like something I need to pay ASAP. It's like from a family friend.
7: Even more.
8: Okay.
7: Let's reframe this, because what I'm hearing, I actually really love this call, Abby, and I'm glad that you called us, because I think George and I are going to, you're going to look back on this call and you're going to say this was a turning point for me. Because what I hear is a brand new marriage, the potential for a brand new family. You guys are already thinking about family planning, and you're exactly right, Abby. This is the time to start really good habits. Now is the time to start planning for the future, for the life that you see, for the values that you guys have. And so what George and I will suggest today is really going to help undergird that, so you can do this with so much security and so much peace and not risk all of those good things. So what I would suggest for you, Abby, truly is our basic baby steps, 7 baby steps plan. And it's going to be perfect for you because you already have a major head start. And the fact that you already have some money saved, you don't have a lot of debt, you're going to be able to walk into these 7 steps and really just kind of cruise through them. And you're going to be shocked at how quickly you're going to be able to accomplish the things that you want to accomplish. Okay? So that's me setting it up. So the first thing that we teach people is you really just need $1,000, just a quick cushion in your life. You guys have that. You have $12,000. Okay? So baby step one for us, you've already knocked out $1,000 saved. But baby step two is we need to eliminate the consumer debt so that we don't have the risk in our life and so that we have all of our monthly income at our disposal to use towards our goals. So with that in mind, what I would do is of that $12,000 saved, I would pay off that $9,000 debt that you have today. Absolutely. Because even though it's zero interest, it is a family friend. And every debt, every day that you keep that around, it's affecting that relationship. Here we believe that the borrower is slave to the lender. It's biblical. I believe it. I've experienced it being in debt.
8: and it changes the relationship in a bad way.
7: Your uncle shouldn't be, or your aunt or your friend should not be your loan officer.
8: And then they see you taking a vacation. They find out you got $12,000 in savings and you still haven't paid them back. It's going to damage this relationship. And if you paid that off today, you still have $3,000
7: left. You got $3,000 left.
8: You still got money. And now we can save up an emergency fund of 3 to 6 months of expenses.
7: And that's baby step three.
8: We're going to keep driving this car for another, let's say, 6 months. You'll be there, right?
9: Right.
7: So you're at baby step three. You got $3,000 saved. To George's point, you save up a little bit more. And now we can start to buy this car. But from there, and those are just the first three. You've cruised through. And now, like you said, your husband is already investing. So now he can start investing 15%. That's baby step four. This is you guys starting to build wealth for your family. Baby step five, you've got maybe by then you've got, your first pregnancy underway. And you can actually start to put money aside for their kids' college in a 529. And then you can start on a house, buying a house, paying down that mortgage. That's baby step six, is putting extra on the mortgage. And this is the way, Abby, that we've seen millions of people start their lives. They go from kind of being frustrated. They go from being disorganized to they go from not having a plan to having a plan and feeling like they have control of their money. They know exactly where they're going. They know exactly what comes next. And these are the people who build wealth quickly and efficiently and with no risk.
9: Right. So also the reason I was thinking about getting a new car, so I do part-time teaching. So with that, I'm carpooling. And that, over the month, I calculated that that would give me $400 a month, which I would be able to, pay the monthly.
8: But if you can do that, why not keep what you're driving and just bank that $400 a month? Now you get $5,000 after a year.
7: Yeah.
8: Because here's the problem, Abby. So if you want to break out of this mentality, this is how broke people talk. How much down, how much a month. That's all they care about is the payment or the interest rate.
9: Right.
8: The only zero you should be focused on is zero payments, so that all of your hard-earned money in your family stays with you instead of just going back out to payments every month.
9: Right. So the reason I was thinking about getting a new car is because my car is slowly but surely it's breaking down. My AC is not working. And there's some engine issues and acceleration issues.
7: Okay, so put what I said aside, Abby, for a second. Put all that wonderful wealth-building talk that I just did. Put that aside for a second, and let's just pretend, okay, all Abby wants is a brand-new car. Can you at least guarantee me, can we at least save up cash? Can we at least use the $12,000 to buy a cash car? Can we at least do that?
9: I don't know. I'm scared of, bringing down.
8: Don't be scared. Guess what, Abby? The new car is going to be a used car. Right after you drive it off the lot.
9: Right.
8: And that one's going to have issues eventually, too. That's what happens with cars. And that's why it's even worse to have a payment on that car or rent it expensively. And so I'm just telling you, I can tell that you're not listening to us. We're missing each other right now.
7: Yeah.
8: But I'm begging you at 19 to not buy a brand new car. It is the number one wealth killer in America today. It's what keeps the middle class. And if you can avoid this at your amazing young age, you're going to be so wealthy.
7: And so smart.
8: And be able to buy anything you want one day. Instead of looking back from now 10 years going, why'd I buy that stupid new car?
7: Yeah, Abby, if you buy this car, I'm guaranteeing you, I am coming from the future and I'm telling you, you're going to look back on this call and you're going to go, I can't believe I didn't listen to them. They gave me fabulous advice. They're 20 years older than me and I didn't listen.
8: We're old people.
7: You're old.
8: Okay, I'll take that.

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3: It's sending oil prices surging up almost 4%. I'm Dave Anthony, Fox News. Iran retaliating the first U.S. attack since July 29th, and Fox's Alex Hogan reports.
4: Iran fired missiles toward U.S. military targets in Jordan, and the United Arab Emirates says it also intercepted an Iranian drone. The UAE's foreign minister today says it reserves the full right to respond to the Iranian attack. And a U.S. source telling Fox nearly all incoming missiles had been intercepted. Today, Iranian President Masoud Pezeshkian says his country would deliver a decisive response to those U.S. attacks yesterday.
3: Now, the U.S. strikes targeted Iranian forces said to be preparing to launch rockets with sea mines in the Strait of Hormuz. And as President Trump keeps up a blockade of Iran's ports, and with more U.S. economic sanctions expected this week, he reiterates to Fox's Trey Gowdy.
5: Iran is a number one leading state sponsor of terror. You've heard that many times in the whole world. They cannot have a nuclear weapon.
3: The jury gets back to deliberating this morning in Plymouth, Massachusetts at Lindsey Clancy's trial, deciding if the mother is guilty of murdering her three children, as they also consider Clancy's insanity defense.
6: Her defense says she experienced psychosis and heard hallucinations telling her to kill herself and her kids. The prosecution says she's lying about those hallucinations and planned the murders because she wanted to kill herself and felt she had to kill her kids first.
3: Fox's Nate Foy outside the courthouse. Search continues in Arizona for 15 people unaccounted for in Grand Canyon flash flooding.
4: That flood destroyed trails and bridges, stranding hikers. A water pipeline was also knocked out. At least one person has died, and 60 others were able to safely evacuate. More thunderstorms and heavy rain are expected, complicating rescue efforts.
3: That's Fox's Marianne Rafferty. Much bigger search continues in a much larger flooding disaster in China, Nepal. More than 4,000 missing, now more than 900 dead. 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
9: Temperatures being 30 degrees above average.
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3: Google has put Lake America on the map, renaming that Great Lake days after President Trump's executive order changed Lake Ontario's name, though if you go on Google Maps in Canada, it is still Lake Ontario there amid a big trade dispute between the two countries.
10: The president posting on social media let all Canadian companies that are doing business with America move to the United States immediately. Then, he wrote, there are no tariffs. calling Canada one of the worst trade offenders. The president continued, "I don't want Canadian cars, I don't want Canadian parts, I don't want Canadian anything. They've been ripping us off for decades, and it's going to stop." The president imposed 50% tariffs on $20 billion of Canadian goods earlier this month. Canada is now preparing retaliatory tariffs on American steel and dairy products a week from now. Jack Callahan, Fox News.
3: The president is also praising NASA for what he calls a great successful launch.
11: NASA officials say the Nancy Grace Roman Telescope will help them study dark matter, dark energy mysteries, and they say it may change our fundamental understanding of the universe. SpaceX's Falcon Heavy rocket launching from Kennedy Space Center, carrying the Roman Telescope into orbit. NASA officials are excited about what we're going to learn from Roman. They expect to discover tens of thousands of new planets, billions of galaxies, tens of billions of stars, and more.
3: Fox's Madison Scarpino on Wall Street. Stock futures are down before this week's trading on the last day of August. The Dow and the Nasdaq both up this month. A big upset at tennis's U.S. Open. Novak Djokovic's quest for a record 25th men's Grand Slam title ends in the first round. Stricken by physical ailments, Djokovic lost to Mariano Navone in five sets last night. A much different story for a star golfer.
12: The best golfer in the world proved it again. Scottie Scheffler fired a final round 66 to come from behind to claim the Tour Championship and his second FedEx Cup in 3 years.
3: That's Tim McMaster. I'm Dave Anthony. This is Fox.
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0: Welcome back to the Ramsey Show here in the Fair Winds Credit Union Studio. Taking calls about your life and your money. Still on it with George Camel. Let's go to Anna, who's in Boston, Massachusetts. Hey, Anna, how can George and I help today?
1: Hi, thank you so much for taking my call. I was wondering, I'm in a situation where I've been married for 3 years. I have two little kids at home, and I'm a stay-at-home mom. And I thought by now my husband and I would have merged finances already. But every time I bring it up or say that it would really mean a lot to me that we could be a team, he just completely shuts down and ices me out. And officially we're married, but we have nothing else that's joint. No, I'm not even on our house. I'm not on the bank account. I'm not on anything. And I just really don't know what to do.
0: Why, if I were to ask you, why do you think that is? Would you say, oh, he's just really controlling? Or would you say he had a relationship in the past? What would you say is the reason, in your estimation, that he's icing you out?
1: I think he doesn't control me in any other way. He's really a very sweet person. It's not like a horrible marriage or anything like that. My gut tells me there's obviously something more must be going on. I feel like maybe he's hiding something because I'm the one who's actually quite responsible with money. Or I was when I had it. He isn't so much. He's more of the spender. He doesn't save. We don't have an emergency fund. Mm-hmm. I mean, nothing. We're not doing anything that we should be doing. And before we were married and when I was working, I was attempting to do the baby steps. I was a long way off, but I was trying. And now since then, I haven't been able to do anything. So I have to assume, like, maybe he has debt that he's hiding. I really don't know. But there's obviously, it's a very deep issue to him.
0: I think that's a fair assumption to make. And I think that it's okay for you to feel that way because you know him the best. He's your husband and you're observing his behavior with the money and outside of the money. So that being said, I'm guessing that you have gone to him and said, I don't like the way this feels. It feels like you're hiding something. It feels like we don't trust each other. Have you had that conversation from that point of view?
1: Yeah, I've never said, like, I feel like you're hiding something. I try not to nag or attack or anything like that. I just tell him, I just really want to be a team member and a partner in our marriage.
0: But if you're honest and say to him, and I'll use some of Dr. John Deloney's language, if you say to him, the story I've been telling myself is that you're hiding something and there's this huge amount of debt that I don't know about and you're keeping something from me. I don't want to keep telling myself that story if it's not true. Like, can you help? Can you help me? And the other story that I like to tell myself is that we're married and we're a team and teams do things together. That's the one I want to be true, but I'm not seeing evidence of it. Right. And so you're kind of like laying out both, you know, these juxtaposing sides of yourself that are at war and, just let him know. And you kind of have the key to this because the ball's in your court. And unless you tell me that none of that's true and you open up the finances to include your other team member, something's going to have to really change here. And you be the strong one that's got a clear point of view and has a clear set of boundaries on what must be true to move on. And let's see how he responds to that.
1: Yeah, I mean, we have had fights about this and more civil conversations about this, and it seems like a pattern where, for example, I don't have we don't have a short shared bank account, so if I want to get groceries I have to ask for the debit card and then I have to ask for how much money I can spend.
0: That's crazy, Anna.
2: And have you sat down with him and really shared, like, hey, I am scared, I'm frustrated, I didn't get married so that I could have a daddy I need to ask an allowance for, I'm raising our kids. This puts me at risk. I don't know anything about our finances. If something were to happen to you, I'd have no clue where to start. And this is a non-negotiable of our marriage, that if, when we became one, it has to include our money too.
1: I've actually said all of that.
2: And he shuts down?
1: Yeah, he shuts down.
2: Then you need a third party.
1: Really defensive.
2: You need a third party to enter the conversation.
0: Yep.
2: And go to, because this is a marriage problem at this point. The money is a symptom of something much deeper. And I don't know. I can't say from here that he's, there's, you know, financial infidelity or what he's hiding or if it's just maniacal control. But whatever it is, it's very unhealthy.
1: Yes.
2: And your family, your kids deserve better than that because they're watching. Yeah. They're watching mom and dad and see how they operate. And they're watching mom scared begging for grocery money. That's not a picture of the marriage that you intended.
1: No, not at all.
2: And so if it's you going to a marriage counselor on your own, that's a good start. But he's going to need to join at some point. Otherwise, it's him opting out of this relationship.
0: And that's a very good point that George makes. I would definitely go to him and say, we need counseling. And if he won't go, you go on your own. And one of the things that I would want you to talk to with that counselor is, what are some things that I can put in place that will let him know that this is a serious deal breaker for me if it doesn't change? And how do I kind of enforce those in a way that he knows that this is serious? And in the meantime, how do I keep myself safe? And and talk about those things and what that strategy is, because it is important for you to be able to not just bluff, right? When you have these conversations, there has to be something behind it. Otherwise, he's going to go, no, right? And you're just going to take it and keep doing it, right? So there's got to be a point that you decide, this is my point where I go, I can't go forward unless you pick up the slack here and do your side of things.
1: Okay. Yes, I have tried to for a long time. I've suggested going to a counselor, but he also refuses to do that. So
2: I figured that was the case.
0: Man, it takes two to make the thing go around, and he's not doing it.
1: Okay. Yeah.
2: And it's because he doesn't want to deal with whatever is being hidden right now, and it needs to come to the light.
1: Yeah, that's what I wanted to ask. What you guys think?
0: I mean, I can tell you.
1: It sounds like something's being hidden.
0: 100%. Listen, I don't know what, but when people are hiding things, it's because they have something to hide. I can tell you that. I don't know what it is. It could.
1: Right.
0: I have no idea. But we've seen things on this show, anywhere from gambling to other types of addictions to just, to George's point, just purely control. It could truly just be a control freak in a certain area. But it's. The bigger thing that I want to caution you on is we just get calls like this a lot, Anna, and women in these situations tend to let this go on far too long. And the way it ends is not good. The longer they let it go on, the worse the ending. And so I really just want to empower you to stand on your two feet and really just have a backbone in the things that you're saying and really take action on the things that George and I are saying, because I don't know about you, but I'd want to know sooner than later who this guy is and who what he's going to choose when it comes to his family.
1: Yes, it's terrifying. But yes, I know you're right about that.
2: Because a marriage is built on trust and respect, and right now you have neither of those things.
1: Yes.
2: Oh, on top of no accountability, no transparency. So I don't care how nice he is in other areas of your life. This marriage is going south, and we need to rectify that. And if he's unwilling to participate in that, that's very telling. And so you need to get help for yourself, because you are in a really bad position right now, being in the dark, and he basically sees you as a roommate taking care of his kids.
0: Yeah, and I just also want to say it's a form of abuse. Financial abuse is a real thing. So I just want to use that language so you know how serious this is. And please, Anna, call us back if you need anything. We're definitely here to help, and we're rooting for you.

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2: The truth is, guys, that buying or selling a home is a major decision. And with so much conflicting housing market news out there, it can be really hard to actually know what's going on. But we're here to help you understand what the market is doing so that you can buy and sell it with confidence. We recommend a 15-year fixed rate mortgage. You've heard us say that over and over. And the truth is, those rates are currently hovering around 6% right now. But don't wait on a rate that you can't predict, okay? Nobody can predict this. And so we say go ahead and date the rate and marry the house. Remember, you can always refinance later. And just remember, no matter what the market is doing, Only buy when you're financially ready to do so. We want this to be a blessing for you guys, never a burden. Now, also in other news here, median home prices did dip below $429,000 last month, which honestly, that's a 2.4 decrease from the previous year. So that's good news, especially if you're ready to buy. One in five listings had a price cut last month. Again, good news. So you do have room, guys, to negotiate on the price, repairs, and closing costs. Here in Nashville, it's starting to turn into a buyer's market. So Absolutely. That's really nice. Remember, if you want trusted advice on the housing market, weekly mortgage rate updates, or free tools to buy or sell with confidence, go ahead and go to RamseySolutions.com/market, or you can just click that link in the show notes. Love it, love it, love it. All right, guys, let's go to Crystal, who's in Atlanta, Georgia. Hi, Crystal. You're on the line.
8: Hi.
2: Hey.
8: Thanks for taking my call. So I was a stay-at-home mom. The last year I became a single mom of two, and my youngest, neither of my kids are in school yet. I found a part-time job. I also started a business, but it is not yet paying me, and I lost my job. So now I'm out of money, and I'm out of credit, and I don't even want debt, but I don't know what to do.
9: Wow. Sounds like a lot of life has happened.
8: Yes.
9: How long have you been a single mom?
8: A year.
9: Okay. Is there any kind of alimony or child support involved?
8: I do get child support. There's no alimony. I get a small amount of child support each month.
9: Okay. How much is that?
8: It's $1,000.
9: Okay. So currently, that's your only income?
8: Yes, for the last 2 months.
9: What is your rent or mortgage?
8: My rent, we have an apartment. It's about $1,300 a month.
2: Oh, wow. So we're already going $300 in on the credit cards just for rent, and we haven't done anything else yet.
8: Yeah.
2: Tell us about the part-time job, and tell us about who's taking care of the kids.
8: So I had a part-time job at a school, a preschool.
2: Okay.
8: And my kids could go there, but then I lost the job. So I also, at the same time, I started
2: to What caused you to lose the job?
8: Because I didn't have childcare for my youngest.
2: Okay.
8: So my oldest could go there when he was three.
9: So you physically couldn't go to the job due to childcare issues?
8: I could go to the job, and my youngest could go there with me, but then she just got too old. When she was with me at first, I was baby wearing her, and she was super young, but then she was running around, and it was just too much.
2: Understood. So the three-year-old, and how old's the oldest?
8: The oldest is, he's three.
2: Three. How old's the youngest then? I'm sorry.
8: She's one.
2: One and three. Okay. Do you have any family near you? Are you kind of on an island, or is there friends and family nearby?
8: I do have a church community that has helped me. They've covered my rent before.
2: Okay.
8: So I have some people.
2: What we're looking for, the main key here is you got to be able to work. So childcare is the number one unlock, because people just giving you money, that's going to run out real fast, and it's going to get old with people really, really fast. But if you can find a situation of childcare, that could really be helpful. If you can look into a group where there's a share, where people are sharing the load, and maybe you take weekends and watch the kids while the other moms go do something else, something like that, if you can find it. But the first thing, so I'd be looking for things like that. But the number one thing is, let's start job hunting. Because the thing is, if you can find a full-time job doing the things that you know how to do, you can generate enough income to be able to put them back into daycare and then have some leftover money to actually make your life run. So we got to. Do you see what I'm saying?
8: Mm-hmm.
9: And this isn't forever. Because once they're, four, five, six, they're going to be in school. And that'll free you up even further and relieve that daycare cost.
2: But in the meantime, let me separate what I said, because I don't want it to be confusing to you. You need to find that big job that's going to give you, we're looking for something that, let's try to make $50,000 a year, $60,000 a year. But in the meantime, you're going to have to take something to fill in that gap. And that's where it could really be helpful to find some kind of co-op situation with these kids through your church. Maybe there's some other moms there. Maybe they offer a mom's day out. whatever you can do. Maybe there's an older lady at church that you're like, hey, can I, you're retiring. Do you need something to do? Can I pay you what I have just for this season? Right? This is the time to really lean on relationships as much as you can for time, for help with time, not money, if that makes sense.
8: Yeah.
2: Okay.
9: How much debt do you currently have?
8: A credit card debt around $20,000.
9: Oh, how quickly was that built up?
8: Since I became a single mom, so about a year and a half.
2: Yeah.
9: Okay. See, I don't want you to look up a year from now and be $40,000 in credit card debt at 27% APR and just wonder how you're ever going to climb out of it. So the goal is to stop the bleeding, quit going into debt, cover our four walls. That's what you should be focused on right now, is just food, utilities, housing, transportation. Do you have a reliable car?
8: Yes.
9: Okay. Good. I would be asking the church community, asking all of my friends, hey, are there any open roles that you know of? Because full-time work, making salary, would really be a blessing right now. And have you applied for any assistance in the meantime?
8: I have.
2: Good. Okay. So, I mean, these are what George and I have laid out for you. I mean, this is kind of the basics of trying to get yourself on your feet, but you have to be persistent. So we're going to give you, find the work you're wired to do. It's going to have kind of help you get the wheels turning on some of the work that, hey, these are roles that I could apply for. And it's going to help you know, what could you be good at? What are you passionate about? And so we'll gift you that for free. We'll also gift you every dollar so that you can make sure that the money that you do begin to make, you can start to budget it. And every dollar is going to speak to you with our plan in mind. It's going to teach you how to manage money the way we teach, which is no debt. So all of those things are really, really going to help you. But I cannot stress it any more than this, Crystal. This is a season for you. It's not going to be like this forever. You've got littles right now, and George made an excellent point. When they get school aged, it's going to be like the parting of the Red Sea, and you're finally going to be able to have a little bit of help that you don't have to pay for in the form of them going to public school. And so if you can just hold on a little while longer and just keep pushing, this is probably the hardest season, but it's not going to be like this. So don't give up. Try your best. I mean, make these calls tonight. That's your homework. I mean, tonight and this weekend, you're calling up friends, you're bringing them over to the house, and you're saying, here's where I'm at. And if you've ever wanted to know how you can help me, this is how you can help me. I need childcare. I need us to figure this out together and get some friends around you who love you and who will really rally with you. Oh, boy. That's
9: if you're
2: tough.
9: Out there and you're in a situation like Crystal, we feel for you.
2: Yes.
9: There are going to be seasons where you're like, how am I even going to put food on the table? So it's a good way to just think through this. I got to just cover the four walls. I don't have to do everything. Right now, I just need to make sure that the rent is covered. I'm current on my bills. I can put some food on the table, basic clothing, put gas in the car, keep it running.
2: Yeah.
9: And cover the utilities so they don't shut off water and electric.
2: Yeah, that's so good, George. And I'll even put this out there. This is for me, too. If you're involved in your church, our eyeballs need to be open. And we need to be looking around for the folks in our community that look like Crystal, that we can reach out and help, that we can see what they're going through. Because there's no reason that she shouldn't have folks helping her. So that's something that we can all do, because we all have Crystals in our community. There's probably a Crystal that's going to be at church at Sunday. So let's get to them first so they don't have to ask us. Let's keep our eyes and our spirit open for folks like this that we can really help out and be generous with.

As your business grows, everything becomes more complex. 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We wasted

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2: News. I'm Therese Crowley. Iran vows to resist a new round of U.S. Treasury sanctions and strikes out two U.S. bases in Jordan. Fox has learned no significant impact. Nearly all missiles intercepted after the U.S. struck Iranian missile batteries, preparing to launch new sea mines into the Strait of Hormuz. President Trump tells Fox Sunday Night in America.
3: We're doing a great job. The blockade has been unbelievable. The financial hits that we're giving them, we're hitting them very hard. Nobody's ever been hit like this. And they're a failing nation right now. And at the right point, we'll either win or they'll do something.
2: Monsoon season sends a torrent of mud and water through Grand Canyon's Bright Angel Canyon. 15 hikers missing, one dead. Update from Nepal, more than 4,200 missing in the glacier collapse flooding. Over 900 dead there. 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
3: If you haven't heard, Ask Ramsey is our free AI tool, and it's built and trained on proven Ramsey principles. And today we'll break down one of the questions that we received this week, which is a popular one. The question is this, George: do I need an emergency fund when I retire? The short answer is yes. And honestly, it matters even more in retirement, guys. So when you're working a job, job loss or an income dip is temporary. In retirement, your income sources are fixed, right? If you're Social Security, withdrawals, or pension. Also, an unexpected expense can force you to pull from investments at the worst possible time. And you don't want to do that. Like if the market is downturned and suddenly, I don't know, you need to fix a major thing in your roof, you don't want to have to pull more out of investments. It's nice to have a nice chunk of cash sitting there that can help you there. So again, even in retirement, the goal is the same as baby step three. You need 3 to 6 months of liquid cash for, you know, those expenses. Again, in cash, not in the market. 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They're there to help. You can do Ask Ramsey and ask your question today for your situation at RamseySolutions.com. All you have to do is just click that link in the description if you're listening on podcast or YouTube. All righty then. Katie's in Houston, Tejas. What's up, Katie?
4: Hi there. I have a question about protecting equity in my house in the event that my boyfriend were to move in with me.
5: Oh, boy. Nothing sounds romantic like in the event.
3: And why would you have to protect your equity? Are you expecting him to contribute to your home in some
4: way? Absolutely. So let me give you a little bit of background to so it's not quite as... bleak as it sounded by that short question. So we've been talking a lot about what our future might be like together. We've been talking about, you know, building a life together, getting a house together. And like in our heart of hearts, I think we would get married and I would sell this house and we would buy a house together. But interest rates are at 7% and I bought this house at a low interest rate. It has a lot of things that we really like. And a lot of things that are good for both of us. And he's expressed interest for his own goals in catching up on retirement savings. So both of us living here would pose a lot of advantages to us. But I'm, of course, concerned. I bought this house. I invested in it. And, you know, while I don't think this would happen with him, I would certainly want to protect myself because this was my investment and something I invested in. So I hope that makes a little bit more sense.
5: It's super simple. If you go, hey, if you move in, which I don't recommend personally, but if he does it, he's a roommate, so he's not building equity.
3: Yeah,
5: because what happens when he breaks up? You're going to give him his share of half of his rent back?
3: Yeah, it's your house. You don't have to share the ownership and equity of your house with a roommate.
4: Right, but what if we did decide to get married, though, and then this was a practical decision?
5: Well, then it's his house too.
3: Well, then it's both your house.
5: So if he gets married, if he decides to marry you, well, now the problem's solved because the house is ours. All of the wealth is ours together.
4: Mm-hmm. Even if that was something that I pre-existed.
5: Yes. Yes. I had a house before I married my wife. I didn't say, well, that house isn't yours. That's my money, my equity. I just go, cool, it's ours now. That's the simplest way to do it. Now, you can set up a prenup and all the complicated things saying, hey, all the equity that I built, I get to keep that if something were to happen. You can do whatever you want to do. But the simplest way to go about this is you guys get married, then he moves in, then the house is y'all's house.
3: That's
5: so you add him to the deed and keep paying the mortgage, knock that out, and the house is yours together. But it sounds like that's not in the picture currently.
3: Well, it seems like you guys are getting, I think you're mixing your worlds in the pursuit of wealth, which is, hey, what if it was just Katie and what's his name? We can make up a name. Greg. Let's say Katie and Greg, they're together because they enjoy each other. So they're boyfriend and girlfriend. Love that. And this is not the way I'd live my life, but it's like Katie and Greg want to move in together so they can spend more time together. Okay, fine. But somewhere along the lines, it also became a way for Katie and Greg to get equity and make money and invest more. And it got woven in with financial goals. But you don't get to do those things, and you shouldn't do those things until you're married, because then you have the legal protections, you have the commitment that undergirds that sort of trust. And so that's why George suggested what he did, because it's just cleaner.
5: It's not because I'm a old school traditional boomer. It's to protect you, and because you have a better chance at a successful marriage and higher chance of building wealth if you guys do it in the right order. And can I be honest? The people who move in together, they call back 6 years later and they're still not married.
3: Yeah.
5: And one of you is resentful, and it's usually the woman. And I go, why aren't you guys married? Oh, you've been living together 6 years, and so he has really no reason, because he's all the benefits of marriage without the commitment.
3: And that, Katie, and without the protection. So true. I got to believe, yeah, that's so true. You will take away, and not to say that you have to leverage these men into marrying you. I'm just saying there are certain, if everything's special, nothing's special, right? So you're taking away what makes marriage such a special thing that's in a category of its own. Because it's like, well, number one, now we living in the same place. Number two, now we have, you know, probably intimate behaviors that we would have maybe only had in marriage, right? There's nothing there. And now he's getting the benefit of, I don't even have to buy my own house. And do you see what I'm saying? You're going to make this tough for yourself.
5: I think we've lost.
4: I hear you.
5: We've lost.
4: No, she's thinking. No, you haven't lost me. I think my concern is just, I listen to your show a lot, and I see so many women who call in at 50 and 60, and they've been, and again, I don't think this would happen to me, but they have found themselves in a really bad situation because they've taken this step and they haven't secured something for themselves.
3: And that's what we want you to do. No, we're on your side.
5: We're trying to show you that protections would be in place if you guys got married, to where you're not going to lose it all.
3: If it sounds like, unless I misunderstood you, you're thinking, okay, Greg moves in, and if he starts paying rent, you're thinking now he has equity in my house, but he doesn't. If he moves in as your boyfriend and he starts paying rent, he's just a renter.
5: And I would have a cohabitation agreement in place.
3: Yeah, if you guys break up, you own the house, you owe him nothing, truly, legally. Honestly, he's the one that would be in the precarious situation. You would be in the position of strength. But if you guys get married and he moved in, your house, it would go from being I to a we situation. Now, if that makes you nervous, that's another conversation. And that's something else that we can talk about. But truly, you are in the position of Katie, of power, Katie. We're just trying to make it to where it's just clean.
5: We just see too much messy on the show. And you said you listen a lot, so you've heard all the messiness. And so we're trying to steer you away from that, because I don't want you calling back in 2 years from now frustrated, going, I didn't think this could happen. I didn't think it would happen. So I would tread with caution with the plan of, we want to combine lives except for the part where we get married.
3: Yeah.
5: How long have you guys been together?
4: Just about 3 years.
5: Okay.
3: I'm telling you, Katie, George pointed out a big fact, which is, I would put money on the table if this were a betting game. If you let this cat move in, don't expect a ring anytime. Like, you might get a ring, but the actual marriage date, you have just punted that down the field, and that is going to be another 3 to 5 years, if ever. And you'll be calling us back going, well, we've been together for 10 years, but we broke up, and he's saying that I owe him money because he helped redo the bathrooms and he helped remodel the kitchen. And all, I mean, these are the calls that we get. So you are, give him something. Leave something on the table that he has to take that next step in order to get. You're worth that.
5: And if you're worried because he's bad with money, that's a legitimate red flag that you need to address. I hope we gave you enough homework to do.
3: I think we did.
5: It's a lot to think about.
3: It is.
5: She's having an existential crisis now.
3: It is a lot to think about, because sometimes I think people can think that what we're teaching is simply because of, you know, just a belief system. But it really is. It is a clean way to do life. It's a clean way to value yourself. It's a clean way to value your money. It's a clean way to protect yourself. There's more to it than just a personal value system. So hopefully you realize that, Katie. We love you. We're pulling for you.

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7: All right, our scripture and quote of the day for the Ramsey Show, Psalm 84:10. Better is one day in your courts than a thousand elsewhere. I would rather be a doorkeeper in the house of my God than dwell in the tents of the wicked. I know that's right.
8: I like that.
7: Alexander Graham Bell said this: when one door closes, another opens. But we often look so regretfully upon the closed door that we don't see the one that has opened up for us. Man, that's a real talk right there, Graham. Alex.
8: Alexander Bell Graham.
7: Alexander
8: ABG.
7: Graham Bell.
8: Yeah, you know me.
7: Oh, wow. All right, we went there. Now we're going to go to Oklahoma City, where Sarah is on the line. What's up, Sarah? How you doing?
9: Hey, good. It's good to talk to you guys. Thank you.
7: You too. How can we help?
9: I'll make it quick. My husband and I'm 44. He's 49. We've started kind of late on our wealth building journey. We were overseas after we got married for 5 years. So we've been hustling for about 13 years. I'm graduating from grad school next year, so I'll start working then. We have 4 kids, but we need to know how we are doing so one of us who I won't mention the name, but can relax and learn to have a little fun, but also how we can move forward since our income will change pretty significantly next year.
7: Well, I think you're in good hands. I feel like, George, this is your bag right here.
10: That's right. I'm a recovering tightwad, so maybe I can help out.
7: Yeah, I'm going to let you fly.
10: Okay, so there's some competing goals here. You're trying to finish school. We're trying to get set up for retirement. We also want to live along the way. Is that what you're wondering? How do we balance this all?
9: Yes.
10: We don't want to retire broke. We also want to go on a vacation in the next decade.
9: Exactly.
10: Okay, I love it. How much debt do you guys currently have?
9: How much debt?
10: Yeah.
9: We only have our house and then my student debt. Our house, we owe about $90,000, and my student debt is about $30,000 right now. That'll go up a little bit next semester, but then that's it.
10: Okay, what's the household income?
9: It's about 80. Well, his gross last year was 112. His net was 84. It's around 7,000 a month when you average
10: take
9: it
10: home.
9: Out.
10: Okay.
9: Take home. Yeah, 84.
10: Great.
9: Take
7: what
10: home.
7: Will yours be when you're done with grad school?
9: I'm not sure yet. I'm getting a counseling degree, a master's in counseling. So it will depend on where I work and how much I work.
7: What's an average?
10: Like, what's
7: your goal?
10: I'm not going to make below 65, and it could be upwards of 80.
9: Yeah, probably around there, I hope. Yeah.
10: Okay. So you said you're going to have to go into a little more debt. Is there a way to cash flow that instead of going further into debt?
9: Potentially, but I think he doesn't want to pull it out of savings.
10: There's the answer.
7: Ooh, what do you have in savings?
9: Well, we have $35,000.
7: Of liquid cash?
9: Yes.
7: Okay, so $35,000, and what does it cost per semester for grad school?
9: Next semester, it'll cost me about $6,000 or so, I think.
10: So if you cash flow it, you're down to $29,000 in savings?
9: Yes.
10: Which, you still have $30,000 in debt. Is he doing any investing right now, or either of you?
9: He has his 401k that gets invested. I don't believe he has any extra aside from that.
10: Okay. So it sounds like you guys are just misaligned on the goals and what you guys want to do financially. What does he want to do?
9: There's probably some accuracy there.
10: Is he like, I mean, keep saving and put more in retirement?
9: Basically, yes. I think his main frustration is like we don't get to save enough, and I'm like, well, we have four people, we're living very frugally. Like,
7: what do you know what you have thus far? Like, do you have any money in retirement at all?
9: He has $124,000 in his 401k.
7: Okay, so I want to crunch some numbers on just what it looks like to continue to invest. Let's pretend for a moment that there's not the $30,000 of student loan debt, just because I want to see what these numbers are. But I'm seeing a world where with the $35,000 of savings, you have a couple of choices. You can either turn around and pay these student loans off that are existing and drop that down, and then you could probably cash flow the $6,000 per semester on his income, $7,000 a month. I got to believe, believing that your mortgage is in the right place. And then from there, once you have that done, if you continue to invest just off of his income, I got to believe you're there at retirement with no problem. Do you see how I did that?
10: So think about this future.
9: Yeah.
10: You guys use your savings to cash flow school, then pay off your $30,000 in student loan debt, and then whatever's left becomes your emergency fund. Keep saving that up to you have 3 to 6 months of expenses. Now for the rest of your working careers, you can invest 15% of that $175,000 to $200,000 income.
9: Right.
10: You're going to be okay in retirement at that point. And you're still going to be able to go on vacation. So we just need to do a few things in order. The next year is still going to be sacrifice. But then beyond that, you can really budget for all the things you want to do.
9: Right. So you would pay off the student loan.
7: I would.
9: Instead of, okay, because I think my thought was if I take my income from most of my first year, we'll pay it off, and then we still have the 35 just in case we needed it for something.
7: No, the reason I wouldn't do that is because these student loans, number one, they're going to draw interest at some point, and we don't even want to get there. So they're unsubsidized. And then the other problem here is the longer you keep this around, it's like a pet. You just get comfortable with it, and the time is going to need to come for you to go, you know what, enough of this. This is ridiculous. We need to change our life here. And so that's why I would go ahead and do that. So you pay it off. You have $5,000 left in savings. Now, you know, you could keep that there if you wanted to continue to build up that 3 to 6 months. But I believe on his income, you guys can cash flow $6,000 a semester on $7,000 a month. You 100% can cash flow college. I believe that that's possible. And then from then on, once you get out of school, well, now you guys are making $182,000 a year. And now we can crank back into a full-fledged, I'm going to say a full-fledged 15% of investing.
10: That's eating your vegetables right there. So now he ate the vegetables. We can have a little dessert. We can set money aside for the vacation or the car upgrade, whatever it may be, in a budget. But it sounds like you guys have not made a budget together since being married, where you guys both are looking at this thing and we agree this is the game plan.
9: We have. It just has been very variable over the years. And so sometimes it's like, okay, well, we need to survive, so let's do this right now. And it's been
10: based on emotion. It's based on how we feel that month, right?
9: Not always, but sometimes it's what we need to do to pay the rent or to buy the house or if something on the car needs fixed because both of our cars are very old. And
10: that's where that budget, if you guys say, all right, what's coming up, right? We know we have that car repair. Let's set the money aside in the car maintenance repair fund. Let's make sure we're investing 15%. Let's make sure we have $200 a month going to the vacation fund. If you guys can agree on all of that, then he's going to be good with the fun parts, if it's laid out clearly in the budget and it's not a surprise of you going, hey, I feel like we don't go on vacation. We really need to go on vacation. All he's seeing is dollar bills fly away. So that budget is going to be your source of truth. And I think it'll help you guys compromise and come up with a game plan that works to where you know you're going to build wealth for the future and you know you're going to enjoy your life now.
7: Mm-hmm.
10: But the next year, we got some homework. We got to clean up the debt, avoid going into more debt, get the emergency fund, which means he needs to pause investing. I don't think I can convince him to do that on this call, but that would be the game plan to follow the baby steps that millions have followed.
7: And if he does that, it'll still work out. I mean, if you plug it into the calculator, I love this thing. If you've planted it, plug it into our investing calculator. You've got $124,000 there now. Once you're out of grad school and this, you know, the smoke clears on all of this and you have your full income to invest, if you're investing $2,275 a month, which is 15% of your gross income once you start working, you've got another 15 years for that to grow till age 65. Gosh, I mean, that's almost $1.7 million. Wow. So,
10: and you're 60 and he's 65?
7: Yeah.
10: That's not bad.
7: That's not bad at all. And in that time, you went back to school, you got your degree. In that time, you paid off all of your debt. You've got 3 to 6 months of expenses. You're going on vacation. That's a great
10: life.
7: That's
10: if your income doesn't go up at all for 15 years straight.
7: Exactly.
10: Which we know is not going to be the case.
7: Exactly.
10: That's without the employer match, which I'm sure he gets.
7: Yeah. You know, the theme for the calls today, George, I feel like is a lot of people wanting to do a lot of things at the exact same time. And it just doesn't work out like that. You have to prioritize and put things in the order that they are best suited to be done so you can actually accomplish things one thing at a time. Focused intensity over time will do the trick. Now remember, guys, there's ultimately only one way to find financial peace, and that's to walk daily with the Prince of Peace, Christ Jesus.
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12: The fighting is flared up again. I'm Dave Anthony, Fox News, as Iran retaliates to the first U.S. attack since July 29th.
13: Overnight, Iran launched at least 8 ballistic missiles at U.S. forces in Jordan. A U.S. source familiar tells Fox News there were no significant impacts, and the majority of the incoming fire was intercepted. The attack came after U.S. forces struck Iran's Larak Island after identifying preparations for an IRGC rocket launch that was meant to place new sea mines in the Strait of Hormuz.
12: That's Fox's Trey Kingston. Tel Aviv oil prices rising more than 3% because of all that. But the president keeps touting the new Venezuela oil deal months after the U.S. military captured leader Nicolas Maduro.
14: The acting president of Venezuela, Delcy Rodriguez, over the weekend said that this deal is a step toward economic recovery. And President Trump posted about this over the weekend, writing this in part on Truth Social. One of the things I'm going to do with the Venezuelan oil is fill up the strategic national reserves. The reserves hitting their lowest level in more than 4 decades to respond to global supply disruptions and high fuel prices. Well, this newly announced deal grants the U.S. the development of 17 strategic oil fields to produce 1.5 million barrels per day.
12: Fox's Alex Hogan. The search continues in Arizona after weekend flash flooding swept through an area of the Grand Canyon, killing at least one person, leaving 15 others unaccounted for. As rescuers continue a massive search in the flooding catastrophe that hit China and Nepal last week, more than 4,000 people remain missing there. Of those, State Department spokesman Tommy Pigott tells Fox,
15: 85 Americans approximately unaccounted for currently. We have now seen 11 Americans be safely evacuated and currently have no confirmed deaths of U.S. citizens at this time.
12: But more than 900 others were killed. Jury deliberations resume next hour in Plymouth, Massachusetts at Lindsay Clancy's murder trial and the killing of her 3 children. 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
12: Tomorrow, we'll only be 9 weeks from Election Day, with Republicans trying to keep their House and Senate majorities. President Trump tells Fox's Trey Gowdy,
28: when Trump's on the ballot, they win. When he's not on the ballot, the people don't go to vote. And I'm asking the people, through your brilliant show, number one show, I'm asking the people to get out and vote, pretend I'm on the ballot.
12: If Democrats take back control of the House, they could launch new Trump investigations.
29: If that happens, a move to impeach President Trump should not be the first thing the party does.
30: Our priority ought to be making housing, education, energy, health care affordable and accessible for all of our citizens. Impeaching the president will not do that.
29: House Minority Leader Hakeem Jeffries said last week, if Democrats take the House, he would not rule out a third Trump impeachment. Gernal Scott, Fox News.
12: That was Democratic Congressman James Clyburn on NBC's Meet the Press. On Wall Street, stock futures are down before the last trading day of what's been a positive month. Two aging tennis stars knocked out early at the U.S. Open.
31: Novak Djokovic losing in the first round. The most decorated player in men's tennis losing at the U.S. Open to Mariano Nivoli in 5 sets on ESPN in a marathon match that lasted over 4.5 hours. The Joker was clearly battling illness on the court, and Venus Williams losing in straight sets to Sophia Kenin in a match that didn't begin until after midnight in what could be the final singles match at a Grand Slam for the 46-year-old. In New York, Frank Lanza, Fox News.
12: An older ex-NFL star player is making a comeback. Aaron Donald unretiring, returning to the Los Angeles Rams, a three-time defensive player of the year. Donald joins Myles Garrett, last year's top defensive player, traded to the Rams in the offseason. I'm Dave Anthony, and this is Fox News.
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29: Monday, August 31st, 2026. I'm Grinnell Scott. It's back to work this week for members of the United States House of Representatives. What is their focus right now? Legislation for the nation or pursuit of the next House majority?
8: Now is when regular people, if you will, start to really focus in, understand the stakes, understand the candidates, and start to really evaluate and make their choices.
11: I'm Dana Perino. The end of summer is the perfect time to refocus on your New Year's resolutions, and they may be three-quarter year resolutions now, but the goal is the same, resetting your mind and body while you reshape your daily habits.
20: The goal might be big, but I'm going to go for one moment of doing that thing, that the person that I want to be. 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
22: And I'm Tommy Lahren. I've got the final word on the Fox News Rundown.
29: As the calendar flips from August to September, Congress returns over the next couple of weeks to Capitol Hill with a lot on its collective plate. The midterm primaries are, for the most part, over. But to listen to House Republican Whip Tom Emmer of Minnesota on Fox's Sunday Morning Futures, he knows what needs to be top of mind as the House returns to business.
23: The short-term funding bill that was sent over by the Senate, the continuing resolution that would fund the government through December 11th. That'll be a priority over in the House because we get things done.
29: Meanwhile, as midterm forecasts make a House flip to a Democratic majority a real possibility, Democrat Jim Clyburn of South Carolina said on NBC's Meet the Press, a third impeachment of President Trump should not be their main focus.
30: Our priority ought to be making housing, education, energy, health care, affordable and accessible for all of our citizens. Impeaching the president will not do that.
29: it will be a fine line for the next 2 months or so as voters really start zeroing in on the choices they'll make on November 3rd, and the parties try to put their best foot forward before then.
8: Generally, look, it's Monday morning, usually Labor Day, so a week from today or tomorrow, if given the holidays, when folks really start to pay attention.
29: Colin Reed is a political strategist and the co-founder of South and Hill Strategies.
8: Temperatures dropping, kids are back at school, college football started, the NFL's not far behind. Things start to take on a rhythm that's regular life is resuming, and that's reflective of politics as well, and also policymaking. And the House and Senate will be back in various forms in the next few weeks as well. But really, there's only 3 or 4 weeks or so when both are back in at the same time, and then it's the midterms. And then, of course, there'll be a slew of activity to get done in the lame duck session after the election. But now is when regular people, if you will, start to really focus in, understand the stakes, understand the candidates, and start to really evaluate and make their choices.
0: We've talked about the fact that the midterm year is usually not a great year for the party in power. When you think about what the forecast has been, perhaps the House may flip, perhaps the Senate will stay in control of the Republicans. Is there anything that the House and Senate, the House comes back this week, is there anything that they can do to change that forecast, or does that seem almost inevitable at this point?
8: Well, the first thing I think the House needs to do is pass the budget the Senate passed before they left town at the beginning of the summer to ensure that there's not a government shutdown and we don't get into that rigmarole heading into the elections. Blame can be cast on both sides as to when a government shutdown happens. The reality is it's rarely, if ever, good for the Republicans. So they got to clear the decks of that. And then, look, I think at this point in time, you've got very narrow margins in both the House and the Senate. You've got a very limited time to do a lot of important things. And it's going to be incumbent for Steve Scalise on the House side and then John Thune on the Senate side to pass legislation that allows all of his members to tell a story back home and avoid some of the stickier issues that are going to get caught up in the logjam of partisan politics. So look for, you know, single standalone bills that have a chance of really drawing wide support and getting over the finish line so that these members have a story to tell, because they spent the summer back home in their districts and their constituents, and they're coming back to D.C. theoretically with all sorts of stories about what their voters want and the priorities they're hearing. And now's their chance to take all those lessons learned from the summer work period and apply them to policymaking.
0: Let's look at particular situations with the folks on Capitol Hill. Is the SAVE Act something that's off the table for this midterm? If the SAVE Act passes, it's something that's going to be more applicable to 2028.
8: Well, the math in the SAVE Act hasn't changed from the beginning of the debate. John Thune has been very clear about that. There's simply not the arithmetic in the Senate to get that over the finish line. And by the way, soon there's going to be early voting happening in some of these states. So even if it were to pass, it's something that would have to apply more forward-leaning than retroactively. So that one always remains a challenge. What I think would be in Republicans' interest is to pass single standalone bills that have the ability to build consensus and tell an economic story. You've heard these members back home over the summer. They really want to talk about the tax cuts that the Republicans passed last year. They believe, and there's numbers to back it up, that they have been really good for the economy, that they have put money back in people's pockets, they have boosted our long-term competitiveness, and that's what they really want to sell. But of course, they need the president to be on that same sheet of music as well, and he's got a number of competing interests right now, both here at home and abroad.
0: You talk about the competing interests. This thing with Canada that has really dusted up over the last little while, is that something that is just sort of the president having a beef with Canada, or does that have a wider effect?
8: Well, first of all, there are two things to make sure at once. One, people can be generally supportive of the president's idea to right some wrongs, perceived wrongs on economic fairness in terms of how our businesses are treated on the world stage with our competitors. But at the same time, especially in some of these states where these really hot Senate races, be it Maine or be it Michigan, for instance, that are on the Canadian border, this is probably something that Susan Collins in Maine or Mike Rogers in Michigan rather not be talking about. They've got a number of other things to talk about. And for these Republican candidates in all these states, the ones I just mentioned to beyond, what they want to do, Grinnell, is they want to make this a choice election election. They do not want to make this a referendum on the White House. And the Democrats are really interested in making this just a referendum on what's happening, because ultimately these midterm elections are change versus status quo. And these Republican candidates want the voters to understand that the candidates are running have ties to the Democratic Socialists of America, are pushing a far left agenda. This is not just a midterm of the days of yore where we're arguing small incremental things around the edges. That these many of these Democratic candidates really want to upend and remake the entire American way of life. And that's the choice that Republican candidates want these voters to have as they make their decision in the fall.
0: Also along the economic vein, the president just announced a deal with Venezuela for 60 billion barrels of oil. Now, somebody who may be uninitiated out there may think, okay, we're getting all this oil. My gas prices are going to go down almost immediately. I don't think that's how it works. Is it incumbent upon the people in power to say, okay, yeah, we have this, but this is what this really means?
8: Well, that was a late-breaking development. It happened just before the weekend, late on a Friday night. I think there's still more chapters of that story to unfold before we know exactly what happens. But if you look back at the year of 2026, and I realize there's still 3 or 4 months to go, what happened in Venezuela was such a monumental event, and it happened, and then it almost kind of fell by the wayside because it was superseded by other events like the situation in Iran and everything else that's happened there. But ultimately, look, Venezuela is home to the world's largest oil crude reserves, and that was part of the calculation. And unfortunately, all of those natural resources have been test case for what socialism and communism does, because they've been under the rule of this corrupt Nicolas Maduro regime for so many years, and it's hurt the people there, and it hasn't allowed them to fully utilize their resources. And it remains to be seen where this story goes, but it's interesting to see Venezuela come back into the headlines after being dormant. I shouldn't say dormant, after being kind of playing second fiddle for so many months.
0: As we have watched the primaries play out, has it gone according to what people have expected? Was the DSA rise a big surprise leading up to this point?
8: I don't think anybody on their bingo card had the sudden extreme takeover of the Democratic Party, the party of John F. Kennedy and Bill Clinton and other fairly anti-communist figures. Just this incredible rise of socialism in its ranks. And depending on the poll now, socialism tends to outrank capitalism amongst Democratic primary voters. And that's really is something else. And it's going to have great policy ramifications should some of these figures get elected. But I do think that many of these candidates, like in New York City, for instance, Zoran Mamdani, he became mayor as an avowed socialist. Alexandria Ocasio-Cortez, a few years ago, she ran as an avowed socialist and she won. These are very deep blue districts. You can fit the Republicans in those places in a phone booth. So anyone who's got a D next to their name is essentially a guaranteed a victory. Where I think this gets more interesting, Grinnell, is when it spreads to places like Michigan, for instance, where Abdul al-Sayed may not identify as Democratic Socialist, but he is. His policies are in line, even if he doesn't choose the label. Or down in Florida, which is most striking to me because Florida is 90 miles away at its southern point from communist Cuba, which is just living proof of communism's failure. The people are living in squalor there. They have no hope. They have no electricity. It's hard to get food. And you've got a Democratic Senate candidate in that state who just won a primary as a socialist. So if socialism can take hold outside of these deep blue cities like Washington, D.C. or New York City or Seattle or Los Angeles and take hold in the middle of America, that's something to watch, and that's something to be really concerned about.
0: Last thing I have for you. Has the math changed at all since we last talked? The conventional wisdom is the House flips, the Senate probably stays in Republican hands, maybe even narrows a bit. Has that math changed?
8: The conventional wisdom has changed a bit because of the redistricting issues and how that may have given Republicans more of a fighter's chance on the House side. And at the same time, the macro political climate has continued to deteriorate on the Senate side for these Republican candidates. But look, ultimately, by and large, Senate races, they have their own candidates, their own weather. They really drive the political climate, whereas the House is kind of subject to some of these big national wins. I do think the thing Republicans have going for them on the House, in addition to the redistricting issue and the math that created there is there's a number of these candidates who have been through a similar climate like this before. You look at Brian Fitzpatrick in Pennsylvania 1, Mike Lawler, New York 17. Those are two guys in the Eastern time zone, two battle-tested incumbents who have been through turbulent political climates before and come out victorious on their side. So that's going to be an advantage. But, you know, ultimately, we could be in for a long night on election night, Grinnell, especially with some of these states where we've got different ways of casting the votes. Like Alaska, for instance, could take a while before we know one or there. And the map has only gotten tighter since we last spoke.
0: Colin Reed is a political strategist and the co-founder of South and Hill Strategies. Always a pleasure, sir. Thank you so much for being with us on The Rundown.
8: Thanks, Pernell. Enjoy the week.

0: paid for by government.
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12: Yeah.
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12: Good morning. It's Monday, August 31st, last day of August 2026. I'm Ted Lindner. This is the Fox News Rundown. The jury resumes deliberations today in the trial of Lindsay Clancy, the Massachusetts mom who killed her three children.
13: Kevin Reddington, the defense lawyer for Clancy, said that she feels scared, nervous, and sad as we await that verdict.
14: If I took you and put you in a locked room and you were looking at possibility of three consecutive life sentences, what would you feel like?
13: Reddington also explained the jury's first note to the judge. He said they requested to review two bags of prescription pills belonging to Clancy and a bloody knife used in her alleged suicide attempt. The prosecution argues Clancy deliberately planned the killings and is lying about her hallucinations. Her defense says she experienced psychosis made worse by overmedication for postpartum depression.
12: Fox's Nate Foy. Congress returns from its August recess today. Fox's Jared Halpern has more.
15: The Republican-controlled House is back in session this week with a busy to-do list over the next few weeks. Topping that agenda, a government spending bill to prevent a pre-election shutdown at the end of September. The House and Senate each passed competing proposals to extend funding into December. House Republicans are also eager to push through another budget reconciliation bill, and the White House is urging passage of a supplemental spending package to provide the military with billions of dollars to replenish weapons stockpiles. The Senate does not return to Washington until the middle of September. In Washington, Jared Halpern, Fox News.
12: Republican Louisiana Senator John Kennedy is urging the House to act on a Russian sanctions bill, overwhelmingly passed by the Senate earlier this month. Fox's Grinnell Scott has more on this.
16: Louisiana GOP Senator John Kennedy says an end can be brokered in the Russia-Ukraine war if the House will pass the Sanctioning Russia Act, named for late Senator Lindsey Graham. On Fox's The Sunday Briefing, Kennedy said tariffs are included that could cripple Russia economically.
17: The House needs to go pass it, and we need to implement it, and Russia will come to the table. It may not be overnight, but they'll come to the table, and we'll get that war settled.
16: In the House, Republicans are hesitant about getting further tied up in a foreign war, while Democrats don't want to give more tariff authority to the president. Grinnell Scott, Fox News.
12: During a recent event at the Kennedy Space Center in Texas, President Trump spoke about the importance of the U.S. military's efforts in space and announced a new facility that will help train those who will work there. Fox's Kevin Uretsky has more on this.
18: President Trump saying of space,
19: American dominance in this domain is not a choice. It's an economic and national security necessity.
18: He continued,
19: a nation cannot be first on Earth if we're going to be second in space.
18: Therefore, the president announced the establishment of a new military training facility.
19: It's called the U.S. Space Academy.
18: In his executive order establishing the academy, President Trump wrote that space is a critical domain for national security.
19: It's clear that we will need to educate and train an entire generation of skilled service members.
18: A location for the new academy is expected to be announced soon. Kevin Uretsky, Fox News.
12: President Trump offers Canadian firms a way to avoid U.S. tariffs. More on that from Fox's Jack Callahan.
20: The president posting on social media let all Canadian companies that are doing business with America move to the United States immediately. Then, he wrote, there are no tariffs. Calling Canada one of the worst trade offenders, the president continued, I don't want Canadian cars, I don't want Canadian parts, I don't want Canadian anything. They've been ripping us off for decades and it's going to stop.
12: And a federal judge appointed by former President Bill Clinton extending a pause on border wall construction in Texas.
21: The federal government agreeing Friday to extend a pause on border-related construction in Big Bend National Park until mid-September, while a federal judge considers a request for a temporary restraining order. Construction was recently put on hold when bulldozers in the area sparked outrage and protests. Residents and local businesses are suing to challenge the Department of Homeland Security's plans for the project.

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9: Alan Lomax, who died in 2002, was an American folklorist and musicologist. Lomax was involved in the archive of folk songs at the Library of Congress and a pioneering oral historian who recorded the early story of American folk artists.
10: Since I was 17, that was pretty close to 18 straight years. I'd been in every back alley in every little town, and I got so I wasn't feeling fresh about America. It was coming out of my ears, and I wasn't enjoying it anymore. 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
11: News. I'm Gianna Gelosi. For the first time in a month, the U.S. and Iran have traded fire, with U.S. forces hitting two Iranian rocket launchers and Iran retaliating by firing at U.S. bases in Jordan.
12: Overnight, Iran launched at least eight ballistic missiles at U.S. forces in Jordan. A U.S. source familiar tells Fox News there were no significant impacts and the majority of the incoming fire was intercepted.
11: That's Fox's Trey Yang's. President Trump vowing to replenish the strategic petroleum reserve with his new Venezuelan oil deal that some experts say could shift focus off the Strait of Hormuz.
13: Well, this newly announced deal grants the U.S. the development of 17 strategic oil fields to produce 1.5 million barrels per day.
11: Fox's Alex Hogan, acting president of Venezuela, says this deal is a step towards economic recovery. 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

0: is the Fox News Rundown. Now a look at sports.
1: Novak Djokovic is out of the U.S. Open. The most decorated player in men's tennis, losing in the first round to Mariano Nivone in five sets in a marathon match that lasted over 4.5 hours on Sunday night. The Joker was clearly battling illness on the court. It's his first loss in a Grand Slam in the first round in 20 years. And Venus Williams losing in straight sets in a match that did not begin until after midnight in what could be the final singles match at a Grand Slam for the 46-year-old. Curaçao wins the Little League World Series over Henderson, Nevada. And in golf, Scottie Scheffler wins the FedEx Championship. That's your sports on the Fox News Rundown. I'm Frank Lanza.
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3: Man, a dude showing up at a game wearing a T-shirt defining what a woman is a threat. All right. I mean, look, you could say anybody's a threat for anything if you really want to. I think you could say, what, anybody that gets up and steps forward and goes, hey, you suck, they're a threat? Is that what we're doing here? So anytime a player hears something they don't like and walks towards that person and starts yelling and screaming, and the person goes, hey, wait a second, and leans in, they're a threat? You can get kicked out and banned? I mean, what do you want? No, I don't get it. So anytime anybody gets challenged, so a guy stands up, and I've seen this millions of times at games, shoot thousands every night, you suck, and people move up, that's a threat? For OutKicks, don't at me. I'm Dan Dockich, and this is Fox News Rundown.
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7: Why they keep trying to kill President Trump, that's why they killed Charlie Kirk, or that's why the person that's accused of killing Charlie Kirk allegedly killed Charlie Kirk, right? They see something that they don't like, and they think, and they're so entitled and so bratty that they think, you know what, that person doesn't deserve to live because they work for some place that I don't like or in a system that I don't like, so therefore I get to take their life. Or if you don't like billionaires, you get to light California on fire. I mean, you're seeing this over and over again, but it's the same thread, and I would again argue it's not that much different than the people that are arguing for socialism. It's, well, it's not working for me, so let's burn the whole thing down.
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14: On January 19th, 1989, President Ronald Reagan bid farewell to Americans in his last address as president.
15: I've spoken of a shining city all my political life, but I don't know if I ever quite communicated what I saw when I said it. But in my mind, it was a tall, proud city built on rocks stronger than oceans, windswept, God-blessed, and teeming with people of all kinds, living in harmony and peace. A city with pre-ports that hummed with commerce and creativity. And if there had to be city walls, the walls had doors, and the doors were open to anyone with the will and the heart to get here. That's how I saw it. And see it still.
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21: The conflict will keep escalating. I'm Dave Anthony, Fox News. After Iran retaliated to yesterday's U.S. attacks, the first strikes in a month, the targeted Iranian forces preparing to launch rockets with sea mines into the Strait of Hormuz. Fox's Trey Yingst is in Tel Aviv.
22: I just spoke with President Trump, who told Fox News the United States will respond to the Iranian attack on U.S. forces overnight in Jordan. The president said, we're going to hit them hard. There will be a response. He indicated that all of the missiles, except one, were intercepted by U.S. air defense systems. One missile was identified as not going to hit anything significant, and they allowed it to pass through the airspace.
21: Iran also fired a drone intercepted by the United Arab Emirates. The president also just posted on Truth Social that Iran is officially a failed nation with no currency, 300% inflation, and their leadership is in total disarray. The renewed fighting has sent oil prices up more than 3% right now. It is back to work this hour for Lindsay Clancy's jury in Plymouth, Massachusetts. At her murder trial and the killing of her three kids, she's using an insanity defense, citing postpartum psychosis and severe mental health issues.
23: The jury is considering a range of verdicts. Not guilty due to a lack of criminal responsibility would likely result in civil confinement. First degree murder carries life in prison without the possibility of parole. Second degree murder is life with the possibility of parole. And manslaughter comes with a max sentence of 20 years.
21: That's Fox's Nate Foy outside the courthouse. 15 people still unaccounted for in Arizona after a flash flood in the Grand Canyon. At least one person was killed. And now an update on a much bigger flood catastrophe.
24: Rescuers are searching for as many as 900 workers believed to be trapped in tunnels at 12 hydropower sites that are buried in mud as the death toll continues to rise. Days after nearly 30-foot high waves of water swept through the area along the Nepal-China border. At least 900 people have died and more than 4,700 are still missing.
21: That's Tanya J. Powers. America's
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27: I'm Logan Bajad. Here's the latest from ElkhornMediaGroup.com. In the early morning of August 27th, Union County Search and Rescue received a report of an injured man near Eagle Lake that had lost a finger after his partner had hiked out to call for help. SAR and other agencies responded at around 3 a.m. with the man, who began attempting to hike out himself, located south of Eagle Lake, at around 8 a.m. He and his amputated finger were then flown to a regional hospital for surgery. Firefighters on the McCully Fire in Baker County are maintaining hose lays, sprinkler systems, pumps, and structure protection equipment around infrastructure in Snell Hollow, Bourne, and other dispersed communities around the fire area. Containment on the fire began yesterday at 2%, with the blaze just under 10,000 acres. The lightning-caused fire has been burning since August 22nd. With wildfire season ongoing, the Oregon Health Authority reminds residents that smoke, evacuations, and other disruptions caused by fires can take a toll on mental health. For those that may be struggling, recommendations include getting rest and finding new routines, disconnecting from social media, and making an evacuation plan in advance. Find more resources on our website. That's a quick look at our news. I'm Logan Bidgett. Follow breaking news on the Elkhorn Media Group Facebook page.
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27: Patchy smoke this morning in Baker County. Sunny today and warmer with highs into the 80s. For tonight, expect decreasing clouds. Low temperatures in the mid-40s to 50s. For the Grand Ronde Valley, that includes Cove, Elgin, and LeGrand. Sunny skies this morning and throughout the day. Expect high temperatures into the upper 80s. Tonight, it's mostly clear with lows in the upper 40s to lower 50s and a little east wind. Looking ahead into tomorrow throughout the entire region, mostly cloudy skies with highs in the 80s. That's a look at our forecast. Follow current conditions at elkhornmediagroup.com.
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0: by U.S. air defense systems.
1: Fox's Trey Ying says the other was a miss after the U.S. struck Iran missile batteries preparing to launch new sea mines into the Strait of Hormuz. The Lindsay Clancy jury back to deliberate after a weekend at home, whether she's guilty of killing her three children. A flash flood in Grand Canyon's Bright Angel Canyon. 15 hikers missing, one dead. Chopper pilots and crews rescue 60 more. With park hotels closed, its water pipeline knocked out. 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
3: I'm Logan Vidjat. 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Temperatures may be decreasing, but Union County, including LeGrand, is still in a drought. That means trees still need regular watering to stay healthy. LeGrand Parks and Recreation advises residents to water young trees with at least 15 gallons per week with infrequent deep watering and even more gallons for mature trees. The city says drought-distressed trees can be a safety hazard. On Friday, the Oregon Department of Emergency Management announced that the state-level Emergency Coordination Center was demobilizing and transitioning its activation status to Level 4 steady state. This change does not reflect an overall reduced wildfire risk, but does indicate a reduced need for support and supplemental firefighting resources on the ground. State fire suppression efforts will continue, and residents are advised to continue practicing fire prevention. The City of Enterprise has officially given the green light for a new pump track project at the city park. The project is being led by Building Healthy Families and aims to give local kids safe and dedicated place to ride bikes. The track itself is being designed by Shire Built and will be constructed in place of the old ice skating rink. Learn how to donate on our website. That's a quick look at our headlines. I'm Logan Vidjat. Follow breaking news on the Elkhorn Media Group Facebook page.
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3: Patchy smoke this morning in Baker County. Sunny today and warmer with highs into the 80s. For tonight, expect decreasing clouds. Low temperatures in the mid-40s to 50s. For the Grand Ronde Valley, that includes Cove, Elgin, and LeGrand. Sunny skies this morning and throughout the day. Expect high temperatures into the upper 80s. Tonight, it's mostly clear with lows in the upper 40s to lower 50s and a little east wind. Looking ahead into tomorrow throughout the entire region, mostly cloudy skies with highs in the 80s. That's a look at our forecast. Follow current conditions at ElkhornMediaGroup.com.
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There's so much going on today. We've got all of your news that you need to know coming up. I want to go on this one more time because we're getting hammered and the president's getting hammered by people who are absolutely lying to you when they say he wants to get rid of, or I want to get rid of, all regulations on meat. That is insane. That's insane. And you have to recognize that. People need to understand this is farm to table. This is support your local farmers. 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

0: U.S. and Iran are threatening each other again. I'm Dave Anthony, Fox News. After the first American attack since late July, followed by Iranian retaliation,
1: President Trump told Fox News there will be a U.S. response to the Iranian attack on U.S. forces overnight in Jordan.
0: And he told Fox's Trey Inkston Tel Aviv will hit him very hard after those missiles were shot down.
1: The attack came after U.S. forces struck Iran's Larak Island after identifying preparations for an IRGC rocket launch that was meant to place new sea mines in the Strait of Hormuz.
0: Reuters reports Iran is vowing for every attack they'll hit back dozens of times greater. Here's President Masoud Pezeshkian through a translator.
2: In the face of aggression, we will not stand by. We are capable of delivering decisive response.
0: Daylight will help rescuers at the Grand Canyon in Arizona searching for about 15 people still unaccounted for after Saturday's flash flooding.
3: Now, eyewitnesses say they heard what sounded like a locomotive, then saw this wall of water, mud, and rocks rushing down Bright Angel Creek, wiping out bridges, trailers, tents, cabins in the Phantom Ranch campground.
0: Fox's William Lajeunesse, at least one person was found dead. It's up to more than 900 deaths in the much bigger flooding catastrophe along the China-Nepal border from last week. More than 4,000 people still missing. Lindsay Clancy's jury is back at work right now at her murder trial in Plymouth, Massachusetts, after the judge asked them a short time ago,
4: has any member of the jury read, seen, or overheard anything from any source that would affect your ability to be a fair and impartial juror in this case?
5: No.
4: All right. Next question is there any other serious matter or concern bearing on your service as a juror in this case that anybody needs to bring to my attention?
0: And with another no answer, Judge William Sullivan told the jury,
4: all I'm going to do is ask you to then, at this point, resume your deliberations.
0: Clancy's charged with murdering her three children, but is using an insanity defense, citing postpartum psychosis and severe mental health issues. America's listening to Fox News.
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7: I'm Logan Bajad. Here's the latest from ElkhornMediaGroup.com. In the early morning of August 27th, Union County Search and Rescue received a report of an injured man near Eagle Lake that had lost a finger after his partner had hiked out to call for help. SAR and other agencies responded at around 3 a.m. with the man, who began attempting to hike out himself, located south of Eagle Lake, at around 8 a.m. He and his amputated finger were then flown to a regional hospital for surgery. Firefighters on the McCully Fire in Baker County are maintaining hose lays, sprinkler systems, pumps, and structure protection equipment around infrastructure in Snell Hollow, Bourne, and other dispersed communities around the fire area. Containment on the fire began yesterday at 2%, with the blaze just under 10,000 acres. The lightning-caused fire has been burning since August 22nd. With wildfire season ongoing, the Oregon Health Authority reminds residents that smoke, evacuations, and other disruptions caused by fires can take a toll on mental health. For those that may be struggling, recommendations include getting rest and finding new routines, disconnecting from social media, and making an evacuation plan in advance. Find more resources on our website. That's a quick look at our news. I'm Logan Bajet. Follow breaking news on the Elkhorn Media Group Facebook page.
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7: Patchy smoke this morning in Baker County. Sunny today and warmer with highs into the 80s. For tonight, expect decreasing clouds. Low temperatures in the mid-40s to 50s. For the Grand Ronde Valley, that includes Cove, Elgin, and LeGrand. Sunny skies this morning and throughout the day. Expect high temperatures into the upper 80s. Tonight, it's mostly clear with lows in the upper 40s to lower 50s and a little east wind. Looking ahead into tomorrow throughout the entire region, mostly cloudy skies with highs in the 80s. That's a look at our forecast. Follow current conditions at ElkhornMediaGroup.com.
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1: I'm Logan Bajet. Here's the latest from ElkhornMediaGroup.com. Temperatures may be decreasing, but Union County, including LeGrand, is still in a drought. That means trees still need regular watering to stay healthy. LeGrand Parks and Recreation advises residents to water young trees with at least 15 gallons per week with infrequent deep watering and even more gallons for mature trees. The city says drought-distressed trees can be a safety hazard. On Friday, the Oregon Department of Emergency Management announced that the state-level Emergency Coordination Center was demobilizing and transitioning its activation status to Level 4 steady state. This change does not reflect an overall reduced wildfire risk, but does indicate a reduced need for support and supplemental firefighting resources on the ground. State fire suppression efforts will continue, and residents are advised to continue practicing fire prevention. The City of Enterprise has officially given the green light for a new pump track project at the city park. The project is being led by Building Healthy Families and aims to give local kids safe and dedicated place to ride bikes. The track itself is being designed by Shire Built and will be constructed in place of the old ice skating rink. Learn how to donate on our website. That's a quick look at our headlines. I'm Logan Bajet. Follow breaking news on the Elkhorn Media Group Facebook page.
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1: Patchy smoke this morning in Baker County. Sunny today and warmer with highs into the 80s. For tonight, expect decreasing clouds. Low temperatures in the mid-40s to 50s. For the Grand Ronde Valley, that includes Cove, Elgin, and LeGrand. Sunny skies this morning and throughout the day. Expect high temperatures into the upper 80s. Tonight, it's mostly clear with lows in the upper 40s to lower 50s and a little east wind. Looking ahead into tomorrow throughout the entire region, mostly cloudy skies with highs in the 80s. That's a look at our forecast. Follow current conditions at ElkhornMediaGroup.com.
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0: May be decreasing, but Union County, including LeGrand, is still in a drought. That means trees still need regular watering to stay healthy. LeGrand Parks and Recreation advises residents to water young trees with at least 15 gallons per week with infrequent deep watering and even more gallons for mature trees. The city says drought-distressed trees can be a safety hazard. On Friday, the Oregon Department of Emergency Management announced that the state-level Emergency Coordination Center was demobilizing and transitioning its activation status to Level 4 steady state. This change does not reflect an overall reduced wildfire risk, but does indicate a reduced need for support and supplemental firefighting resources on the ground. State fire suppression efforts will continue, and residents are advised to continue practicing fire prevention. The City of Enterprise has officially given the green light for a new pump track project at the city park. The project is being led by Building Healthy Families and aims to give local kids safe and dedicated place to ride bikes. The track itself is being designed by Shire Built and will be constructed in place of the old ice skating rink. Learn how to donate on our website. That's a quick look at our headlines. I'm Logan Bidgett. Follow breaking news on the Elkhorn Media Group Facebook page.
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0: Patchy smoke this morning in Baker County. Sunny today and warmer with highs into the 80s. For tonight, expect decreasing clouds. Low temperatures in the mid-40s to 50s. For the Grand Ronde Valley, that includes Cove, Elgin, and LeGrand. Sunny skies this morning and throughout the day. Expect high temperatures into the upper 80s. Tonight, it's mostly clear with lows in the upper 40s to lower 50s and a little east wind. Looking ahead into tomorrow throughout the entire region, mostly cloudy skies with highs in the 80s. That's a look at our forecast. Follow current conditions at elkhornmediagroup.com.
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0: All you've done is picked a vendor. You've put one vendor out. I mean, when you look at this thing from that point of view, it's almost like this whole thing is a plan of Motorola. I'm not saying it is, but it's like a plan from Motorola. It's like Motorola sitting around. How can we put Flock out of it? I know. Let's start a campaign against Flock cameras. They'll never see us. I mean, that's how crazy this is. Now, here's the part that should worry you, because it's not about cameras. February 10th, my birthday, 1995. The White House sent Congress a bill. Nothing happened. Smoking crater. No funerals on television. Nobody afraid. Yet the White House sends this bill. It was the Omnibus Counterterrorism Act. And what did these bills do? It expanded wiretap authority. It loosened the rules on records. It made it easier to use secret evidence. Who introduced it? Joe Biden. Schumer carried it in the House, and Specter and Feinstein signed on. Okay, civil liberties organizations, ACLU, etc. They went crazy. Congress yawned. It went nowhere. Okay. 2 weeks later. 2 weeks later, a truck bomb took down the federal building in Oklahoma City. That April, the New York Times ran a headline. If you saw it, you probably didn't forget it either. The blast, it said, turned a snail into a racehorse because the same bill was introduced. Same paper. Nobody wrote anything new. All they had to do was wait. Now, Congress at the time didn't give them all of it. When the Anti-Terrorism Act finally passed in 1996, the surveillance provisions had been stripped out by a Republican Congress over a Democratic president's objection. Clinton signed it anyway. And in his signing statement, he listed his complaints in writing. He asked for roving wiretaps so agents could follow a suspect from phone to phone. Congress refused. He asked for easier access to hotel records and phone records, but Congress stripped it out. Read that list again in the fall of 2001, and you're reading the table of contents of the Patriot Act. What did it give us? Roving wiretaps, Section 206. Access your records without anyone telling you, Section 215. The one that people ended up calling the library provision. Okay, it was signed 45 days after the towers came down. More than 300 pages assembled in the last hours, voted on by members who mostly hadn't read it. Years later, Joe Biden said it out loud on the floor again on television, and John Ashcroft sent up, you know, his bill. This thing was not written by John Ashcroft. It was not written by Joe Biden, okay? He said that they wrote it after Oklahoma, after Oklahoma City. No, he didn't. He wrote it 2 months before. Then there's the name, USA Patriot. The Patriot Act is actually USA Patriot. You know what USA stands for? Uniting and Strengthening America. Oh, is that what it is? United and Strengthening America by P, providing appropriate tools required to intercept and obstruct terrorism. Patriot. USA Patriot Act. Now, nobody wrote that sentence and then noticed a happy coincidence. A staffer on the House Judiciary Committee picked the word first and built a sentence backward to fit it because he knows we're suckers. William Safire called this immoral. They had named it before they finished it because the name was the argument. Go home to your district and explain that you voted against the Patriot Act after we just had this. That's the machine, okay? That's how the machine works. I'm going to get back to the Flock cameras here. But I want you to know that's the machine, and there is a drawer, and that drawer is never empty. Both parties have a drawer, they have a key. And none of it requires a conspiracy. It just requires patience. It requires people who think they're better protecting you than you are. They think they know you and can run your life better than you can. They think that they're above the Constitution. In 1928, the Supreme Court heard the case of a Seattle bootlegger. Federal agents had tapped his phone lines from the basement of his building and from the street outside his house. They never set foot on his property. They also committed a crime doing it because Washington State wiretapping was against the law at the time. The court said 5-4 that the evidence was good. No trespass, no search. Nobody's papers were rummaged. Nobody's door was kicked in. The wire was outside of his house, so the Fourth Amendment just didn't apply. Well, one justice dissented and wrote a sentence that should hang in every city council room all across America, okay? Because experience should teach us to be most on guard to protect liberty when the government's purposes are for good. Men born to freedom, this is what he wrote, are alert to evil-minded rulers. The greater danger is a man of zeal, well-meaning, and without understanding. They're just trying to protect you. That's the big danger. Now, he lost. It took 39 years to admit that he was right, but he lost at the time. Four justices in 1928 understood something that we haven't quit teaching. A right is not a policy. It isn't a setting on a dashboard. It doesn't stop at the door frame just because technology found a way around the door frame. The question was never whether the officers trespassed. The question was whether a free man gets a life the government isn't entitled to watch all the time. And the answer in 1928 was yes. So is that how we're arguing now? No, we don't argue rights anymore. We never do. We argue retention periods. 48 hours instead of 30 days. Warrant requirements. Is there an audit log? Now, every one of those is worth having, and every one of them is a negotiation over how much of a thing that belongs to you the government gets to keep. The government can't keep any of it. So take the cameras down. Take them down. But I want you to know what comes next, because they are going to come down, some of them. But somewhere out there is a tragedy that hasn't happened yet. A child that has been taken, a shooter who crossed three state lines, all within a week. And it happened, and it was a tragedy, and it was awful. But somebody would have found that person if we just had the plate readers. We would have caught him. And you know what? When they say that, they'll be telling the truth. That's what makes the drawer work. Because they'll just go to the drawer and pull out flock cameras again under another name. There'll be a mother on television who deserves every bit of your sympathy. And there'll be a bill with her child's name on it. And we'll all sob and we'll all say something has to be done. And so it'll come out and it won't be called the Total Surveillance Act. It'll be named after the victim, the poor child that died. Or it'll spell out something in red, white, and blue. And it will already be written. Because it's written now. It's sitting in a drawer waiting for the funeral. And the cameras come back. Only they'll come back next time federal with money behind them and a statute over them and a 7-day retention policy a company chose voluntarily this month. And it will become a 5-year mandate that you can't vote out. And it'll all be done because of that poor child. We've been here before, and the receipt is dated February 10th, 1995, when the Patriot Act was actually written. Now, the only thing that stops it is not a ban, not a boycott, not people climbing up, cutting down the cameras, not a company's bad quarter. What stops it is a country full of people who know what their rights are and treat them as real, not permissions, not settings, things no legislature handed to us, and therefore things the legislature cannot trade away. Not for safety, not for a name, not for a flag printed on the letterhead, none of that stuff. I'm warning you, unless we start having this flock camera conversation this way, they're coming back and they're going to be much stronger. They're not just going to, you think Motorola's just going to fold up and go, okay, well, that was a bad idea. People didn't want it. They were cutting it down. No, they will find a way. There will be a tragedy. There will be a terrorist attack. There will be something. And everyone will say, we've got to do something. And that drawer will open up. So when a man asks you for your vote, stop asking what he'll protect you from. Ask him what he will refuse to touch. Because the ones who come from your liberty never really come in their own name. They come in the name of your dead. And then everyone's for giving it away. We're making progress on the flock camera. What about all the other companies behind them? And what about the desire to keep you safe? When it happens, and it will, will you be prepared? Have we made the argument for the rest of America so the rest of America will not trade their freedom for security? More in a minute.
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5: I'm Charles Payne, and this is the Fox Business Report.
6: Crude oil prices are elevated. Brent crude has topped $91 a barrel. U.S. oil, West Texas Intermediate at $86 following fighting between the U.S. and Iran. A couple of mergers have been announced. Insurance giant Aon is getting bigger. The Wall Street Journal says Aon will pay $17 billion for insurance brokerage USI. It's buying USI from investment firm KKR. Also, Eli Lilly is buying Merida Biosciences. It will pay up to $2.8 billion. Merida is developing treatments for serious autoimmune and allergic diseases, including Graves' disease and thyroid eye disease. Merida is based in Cambridge, Massachusetts. That's your Fox Business Report. I'm Jenny Cosella. Invested in you.
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0: So the things that they say once it starts hurting them. Here's Abdul El Sayed on how he won't talk about Hassan Piker. Listen to this.
11: Some of them still have concerns about your relationship with Hassan Piker. They'd like to see you do more. Some have concerns with...
12: I'm just going to say this. I'm going to stop you right there. If we're here where? What state is this? We're in the state of Michigan. If you want to make this race about a streamer in California, I just think you're missing the boat.
0: Wow.
12: This is about affordability in Michigan. This is about being able to see a doctor in Michigan. This is about Donald Trump's disastrous
0: policy. He had no problem bringing him in from California, but now that it's toxic... I'm not talking about a guy in California. Why are you? This is about affordability. Now, speaking of affordability, here's the Chicago mayor about business and diversity in Chicago. Listen to this.
13: If you want to do business with this city, we want to know whether the people leading your company reflect the diversity of the communities whose tax dollars are paying your contracts.
0: So they are not, they are still doubling down. They are still going that. And yet, here's Rahm Emanuel on socialists. Listen.
14: They say the energy is not with the people of the past. It's moving forward with socialism. Your response?
15: Look, here's the thing. I don't consider Democratic Socialists part of the Democratic Party. About 4 weeks ago, they had a convention in Chicago, separate party. They believe in defunding the police, letting prisoners out of...
0: I got news for you. The Democratic Party is the Socialist Party now. Rahm, too late.
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0: When it comes to supplements, two things matter most. 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
17: It's August 31st, and this is your Fox Daily Snapshot. Today is Love Litigating Lawyers Day, the day created by the American Bar Association Practice Council in 2015. Also on this day in 1997, Princess Diana dies in a car crash in Paris. Known as the People's Princess, she was just 36 years old, leaving behind her sons, Prince William, who was 15, and Prince Harry, who was 12. It was later revealed her driver was under the influence of alcohol and prescription drugs. Ken Griffey Sr. and Ken Griffey Jr. are the first father-son teammates in Major League Baseball history playing for Seattle. An underground fire in 1988 leads to the beginning of a five-day power blackout in downtown Seattle. Born on this day in 1949, actor Richard Gere, known for Runaway Bride, Pretty Woman, and An Officer and a Gentleman.
18: I got nowhere else to go! I got nowhere else to go!
17: I'm CJ Papa. That's your Fox Daily Snapshot.
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19: President Trump sends a message to Iran. I'm Lisa Brady, Fox News, calling Iran a failed nation. The president telling Fox we'll hit them very hard after Iran fired missiles at U.S. forces in Jordan overnight, which followed a U.S. attack on Iranian rocket launchers to prevent new sea mines in the Strait of Hormuz. President Trump also posting an AI-generated video about bombing Iran's Karg Island. Vice President J.D. Vance just telling reporters,
20: we know that they continue to shoot at commercial shipping. We continue to have a lot of tools at our disposal to prevent them from doing so, or at least cut down on them from doing so. And that's what the president is saying is, look, you guys are shooting at commercial shipping. You guys are behaving like a terrorist country. You've got to stop, or there are going to be some consequences.
19: This as Iran threatens more attacks. The United Arab Emirates says its Air Force intercepted an Iranian drone. More than 100 driving schools are being shut down in what Transportation Secretary Sean Duffy calls an emergency over violations of a longstanding rule requiring commercial truckers to speak English. Duffy says there have been tens of thousands of illegal licenses issued, in some cases with deadly consequences.
21: A number of American families whose lives have been ruined. They've lost a loved one, or a loved one has been injured by a commercial driver who should have never had a commercial driver's license.
19: The emergency shutdowns announced in Detroit, part of an ongoing federal crackdown. Day three of deliberations in Massachusetts, where a jury is weighing the murder case against Lindsay Clancy, who's used an insanity defense in the killing of her three young children.
22: They have a lot of work to do and a lot to consider because they heard from 85 different witnesses over the course of this month-long trial, and they saw a lot of physical evidence, and they have some questions. We saw that on Friday, asking the judge to review two bags of pill bottles and a bloody knife allegedly used in Lindsey Clancy's suicide attempt.
19: Fox's Nate Foy at the courthouse in Plymouth. 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
2: 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Firefighters on the McCully Fire in Baker County are maintaining hose lays, sprinkler systems, pumps, and structure protection equipment around infrastructure in Snell Hollow, Bourne, and other dispersed communities around the fire area. Containment on the fire began yesterday at 2%, with the blaze just under 10,000 acres. The lightning-caused fire has been burning since August 22nd. In the early morning hours of August 27th, Union County Search and Rescue received a report of an injured man near Eagle Lake that had lost a finger after his partner had hiked out to call for help. SAR and other agencies responded at around 3 a.m., with the man, who began attempting to hike out himself, located south of Eagle Lake at around 8 a.m. He and his amputated finger were then flown to a regional hospital for surgery. On Friday, the Oregon Department of Emergency Management announced that the state-level Emergency Coordination Center was demobilizing and transitioning its activation status to Level 4 steady state. This change does not reflect an overall reduced wildfire risk, but does indicate a reduced need for, quote, support and supplemental firefighting resources on the ground, end quote. State fire suppression efforts will continue, and residents are advised to continue practicing fire prevention. And in yet more fire news, fire crews in Ontario responded quickly and saved a residence from a fire last Thursday. OFR responded with three crews and found a single-family, double-wide residence with smoke showing. Crews used thermal imaging to locate the fire within a dryer vent and extinguish the blaze. Officials said damage to the residence was minimal and no injuries were reported. Get more local and regional news, as well as breaking news, when you download our free Elkhorn mobile app.
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2: Warm and sunny today, getting cloudy overnight. This is your local forecast. In Baker County this morning, clear skies with temperatures in the high 70s by noon. This afternoon, warm and sunny with highs in the mid 80s. And this evening, we'll see increasing clouds overnight with lows in the mid to lower 50s. In Union County this morning, again clear skies with temperatures in the high 70s by noon. This afternoon, getting sunny and hot with highs in the high 80s. And this evening, once again, we'll see increasing clouds overnight with lows in the mid to upper 50s. That's it for your local weather. For more news and updates, visit ElkhornMediaGroup.com. 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

0: 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I've been surfing here since I was a kid. 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Watching him and taking in the blue waves, the sea breeze, the blurry horizon.
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13: Some funky bass in that one. Guys, Paul Morrow, Fox Across America, filling in for the great Jimmy Failla, who was out there someplace across the USA, stomping terror and making America laugh, sometimes intentionally. Now, I got to talk about a couple of things. First of all, I got a 9/11 special coming up on Fox Nation. Fox is streaming. If you don't have Fox Nation, it's worth getting, guys. I mean, really, they got a lot of good stuff on there, and I found myself falling into it. They got all this kind of historical stuff, crime stuff, spy stuff, I don't know, my kind of stuff that I like. They also got some good politics stuff. And this Friday, 9/4, week before 9/11, we got a special dropping about my experiences. I wrote this thing 25 years ago. You know, I was at Ground Zero that day for a lot of the day. I am one of the lucky ones, as I said up top. I mean, you can hear I'm a little sheepish about the whole thing because, you know, I was there. Okay, so what? Doesn't make me, you know, a hero or anything, but, you know, I did what they told me. I stood on a checkpoint. I dug on in the pile. I really wrote this stuff because I figured for my, at the time, I thought like maybe my kids someday you know, my nieces and nephews. Anyway, my wife gave it to somebody who was in the journalism industry. It came out, it went everywhere. And it's the basis for this special, and I'm really proud of it. It went really well. So that's going to premiere this Friday, so try to check it out. Now, after the top of the hour, I just want to mention this. The governors are our last line of defense against these DSA commie kooks. And we have one of the main stalwarts coming up. There's Blakeman. There's the guys running against Shapiro and Andy Beshear in Kentucky. Bruce Blakeman in New York is leading the charge. We got him coming up next day with us, Fox Across America.
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15: Fox News, I'm Gianna Gelosi. It is day three of jury deliberations in the Lindsey Clancy murder trial.
16: To this point, the only question they've had is a request to review physical evidence in the form of prescription pills belonging to Lindsey Clancy and the bloody knife used in her suicide attempt. The jury is trying to determine if she had control of her actions when she strangled and killed her three young children. The jury consists of nine women and three men with six alternates, and the judge did not sequester them over the weekend.
15: Fox's Nate Foy. U.S. users of Google Maps going to notice a different name for Lake Ontario following an order by President Trump.
17: The order changing Lake Ontario to Lake America followed an escalating trade war with Canada. Google says people using maps in the U.S. will see Lake America, while those in Canada will continue to see Lake Ontario, and those outside the U.S. and Canada will see both names.
15: Fox's Tanya J. Powers, America's listening to Fox News.
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19: 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With wildfire season still ongoing, the Oregon Health Authority reminds residents that smoke, evacuations, and other disruptions caused by fires can take a toll on mental health. For those that may be struggling, recommendations include getting rest and finding new routines, disconnecting from social media, and making evacuation plans in advance. Helplines such as 988, the Youth Line, and Agri-

0: being led by Building Healthy Families, it aims to give local kids a safe and dedicated place to ride bikes. The track itself is being designed by Shire Build and will be constructed in place of the old ice skating rink. The project will cost around $200,000, with the goal to fundraise $140,000. Learn how to donate on our website. And the Southern Area 3 Incident Command Team reports moderate fire activity over the weekend. The team thanked the helicopter crews operating out of Pendleton for their help as they were released from duty Saturday. Firefighters also welcomed more boots on the ground from Australia and New Zealand who traveled thousands of miles to help. The Hagen Fire is 35% contained at almost 61,000 acres, and the Paradise is 15% contained at a little over 9,000 acres. Officials expect the containment figures to increase at the next report. Get more local and regional headlines when you follow us on Facebook at Elkhorn Media Group.
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0: Warm and sunny today, getting cloudy overnight. This is your local forecast. In Baker County this morning, clear skies with temperatures in the high 70s by noon. This afternoon, warm and sunny with highs in the mid-80s. And this evening, we'll see increasing clouds overnight with lows in the mid to lower 50s. In Union County this morning, again, clear skies with temperatures in the high 70s by noon. This afternoon, getting sunny and hot with highs in the high 80s. And this evening, once again, we'll see increasing clouds overnight with lows in the mid to upper 50s. That's it for your local weather. For more news and updates, visit ElkhornMediaGroup.com. 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
4: Folks, all I can say is if Jimmy Failla is your life coach, you know, there's problems. All right, I mean, you're in really, really deep. And I love Jimmy. Don't get me wrong, but as a life coach, don't look to cab drivers. All right, because very clearly something went awry there. All right. All seriousness now, I want to talk about our next guest upcoming. Folks, you know it, I know it. Right now, we are relitigating the Cold War, and we're doing it on the home front. It's ridiculous. And what's happened, as I started to say before the break, is that the DSA has managed to win some elections here, and the front line against them has devolved to the governors. The governors of the various states have to hold the line, and I'm seeing them weaken. You're seeing Shapiro even move a little left in Pennsylvania. You see Beshear in Kentucky moving left and talking about this big tent bull crap. And you're not hearing that on the front lines, which is New York, as Kathy Hochul decides that she is going to big tent the DSA communists, who we have, of course, here in New York, and not only AOC, but of course, the standard bearer, Zora Mamdani. We have the guy trying to hold the line here in the upcoming election, Bruce Blakeman. And you've seen him on the network. I tweet about him often. And frankly, as a New York State resident, I see him as about our last hope in this town and this state. So let's get him in. Bruce, are you with us?
5: Absolutely, Paul. How are you?
4: Very good. Now, you know, full disclosure, folks, I consider him a friend, and I wasn't being hyperbolic here. Without Bruce winning, we're in real trouble in this state because Hochul is letting Mamdani and the Zoranistas pull her to the far left. So, Bruce, I got to ask you right off the bat. Story broke yesterday, and I got mixed feelings about it because I recognize being respectful to a religious institution, but it's just a statement of fact that Hochul went viral because she was wearing a hijab as we come up on 9/11. And again, you got to say to yourself, just in political, not religious terms, political terms, it just came across.

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5: I'm Elizabeth MacDonald, and this is the Fox Business Report.
6: Stocks are lower, crude oil prices are higher, and interest rates on U.S. Treasuries are also higher as investors monitor the U.S.-Iran situation. Fed Chair Kevin Warsh's comments Friday expressing concern about stubborn inflation are contributing. Odds rose for the Fed raising rates at the next meeting in September after Warsh's address. Bank of America Securities says a very soft August employment report could still change the picture. Otherwise, they see a rate hike in September. The Labor Department releases the August report on Friday. The U.S. government has announced the signing of a framework agreement with General Dynamics and Lockheed Martin to support increased production for critical missile subcomponents. That's your Fox Business Report. I'm Jenny Coselda. Invested in you.
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12: Guys, Paul Morrow sitting in for the great Jimmy Failla on Fox Across America. And coming up in the next hour, we have the ladies' hour. We got, let me see what we got here. We got Elizabeth Pipko. We got Lydia Moynihan. We have a special guest that we're going to be bringing in from in studio. And we have Deborah Leia. And we're going to be covering all things political. Because these are our women who keep track of the issues politically that their generation, which is coming and which is voting, they're keeping track of all of this. And they keep us informed and keep me looking smart to the extent that I can. Stay with us for the second hour, the Ladies Hour, Fox Across America.
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15: Gas prices in focus on Lisa Brady, Fox News. The White House just confirming President Trump plans to meet tomorrow with refiners and distributors, discussing ways to expand the nation's refining capacity with the ultimate goal of lower gas prices for consumers. This after the president announced a deal with Venezuela to get billions of barrels of oil at cost. Vice President J.D. Vance telling reporters,
16: I think that we are going to see significant increase in production. The 65 billion barrel reserve is a big part of that. But I think it's a mistake to say when will we see increased production, because we're already seeing increased production already.
15: A White House spokeswoman says tomorrow's oil meeting will include the energy and interior secretaries. This as Democrats continue to raise affordability as a main issue ahead of the midterm elections. The president's urging communities to agree to new data centers.
17: The only reason communities should not want data centers, President Trump says, is if they want to end up being backwards and poor. The president is supporting building massive data hubs in the U.S. needed to power AI, but proposals to open up new centers has been controversial, dividing lawmakers within the Republican Party. Vice President J.D. Vance says data centers should not be controversial so long as they're supplying their own power.
16: If you build a data center, you should be putting power back into the grid, not taking it out.
17: President Trump says China could not be happier with the anti-data center movement.
15: Fox's Jared Halpern at the White House. The jury's still out at the murder trial of Lindsay Clancy, charged with killing her three young children in Massachusetts in 2023.
18: The jury is trying to determine if she had control of her actions when she strangled and killed her three young children. The jury consists of nine women and three men with six alternates, and the judge did not sequester them over the weekend.
15: Fox's Nate Foy at the courthouse in Plymouth, where it's day three of deliberations. 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
20: 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Firefighters on the McCully Fire in Baker County are maintaining hose lays, sprinkler systems, pumps, and structure protection equipment around infrastructure in Snell Hollow, Bourne, and other dispersed communities around the fire area. Containment on the fire began yesterday at 2%, with the blaze just under 10,000 acres. The lightning-caused fire has been burning since August 22nd. In the early morning hours of August 27th, Union County Search and Rescue received a report of an injured man near Eagle Lake that had lost a finger after his partner had hiked out to call for help. SAR and other agencies responded at around 3 a.m., with the man, who began attempting to hike out himself, located south of Eagle Lake at around 8 a.m. He and his amputated finger were then flown to a regional hospital for surgery. On Friday, the Oregon Department of Emergency Management announced that the state-level Emergency Coordination Center was demobilizing and transitioning its activation status to Level 4 steady state. This change does not reflect an overall reduced wildfire risk, but does indicate a reduced need for, quote, support and supplemental firefighting resources on the ground, end quote. State fire suppression efforts will continue, and residents are advised to continue practicing fire prevention. And in yet more fire news, fire crews in Ontario responded quickly and saved a residence from a fire last Thursday. OFR responded with three crews and found a single-family, double-wide residence with smoke showing. Crews used thermal imaging to locate the fire within a dryer vent and extinguish the blaze. Officials said damage to the residence was minimal and no injuries were reported. Get more local and regional news, as well as breaking news, when you download our free Elkhorn mobile app.
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20: Warm and sunny today, getting cloudy overnight. This is your local forecast. In Baker County this morning, clear skies with temperatures in the high 70s by noon. This afternoon, warm and sunny with highs in the mid-80s. And this evening, we'll see increasing clouds overnight with lows in the mid to lower 50s. In Union County this morning, again clear skies with temperatures in the high 70s by noon. This afternoon, getting sunny and hot with highs in the high 80s. And this evening, once again, we'll see increasing clouds overnight with lows in the mid to upper 50s. That's it for your local weather. For more news and updates, visit ElkhornMediaGroup.com. 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
0: Warm and sunny today, getting cloudy overnight. This is your local forecast. In Baker County this morning, clear skies with temperatures in the high 70s by noon. This afternoon, warm and sunny with highs in the mid-80s. And this evening, we'll see increasing clouds overnight with lows in the mid to lower 50s. In Union County this morning, again clear skies with temperatures in the high 70s by noon. This afternoon, getting sunny and hot with highs in the high 80s. And this evening, once again, we'll see increasing clouds overnight with lows in the mid to upper 50s. That's it for your local weather. 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
7: Stocks are lower, crude oil prices are higher, and interest rates on U.S. Treasuries are also higher as investors monitor the U.S.-Iran situation. Fed Chair Kevin Warsh's comments Friday expressing concern about stubborn inflation are contributing. Odds rose for the Fed raising rates at the next meeting in September after Warsh's address. Bank of America Securities says a very soft August employment report could still change the picture. Otherwise, they see a rate hike in September. The Labor Department releases the August report on Friday. The U.S. government has announced the signing of a framework agreement with General Dynamics and Lockheed Martin to support increased production for critical missile subcomponents. That's your Fox Business Report. I'm Jenny Coselda. 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

0: across America, Paul Morrow here, and we have a special guy. I promised you a special guest here in the ladies' hour, and we have her. One of my favorite people here. She's well known at Fox. What's your name again?
1: Oh, they call me Producer Christine.
0: Oh, sorry. Christine Bragg is here, folks. Noted legal expert, willing to opine on pretty much anything, but certainly things related to crime law and, of course, Lindsay Clancy.
1: I mean, Paul, I literally go to bed every night to Dateline.
0: Do you really?
1: Yeah, is that crazy? Psychopathic?
0: Explains a lot, actually.
1: Yeah.
0: Poor husband. Are you the beneficiary of his life insurance?
1: Sure am.
0: I suspect so.
1: But can I tell you what I told him? I want to change my emergency contact to Kevin Reddington.
0: Oh, my God.
1: So, if anything should happen to me, just call Big Red.
0: Reddington is falling apart. He said he's going to punch Brian Yenis. He's yelling now today about Hannity and all that. He said Hannity and his men, which, by the way, I think includes me and Greg Jarrett.
1: Well, no, I don't want to be here then.
0: So, yeah, I got the target on my back from Big Red. So, obviously, you're wrong, but, you know, let's talk to you about it a little bit. What's your take on this case? What should, by the way, online now, they're reporting now, this could be, looks to be reasonably sourced, that multiple female jurors showed up today wearing pink. And if that's the case, not good. Not good. Now, I don't know if that's removable.
1: Couldn't that just be a coincidence, though? Do you really think two jurors would actually do
0: that?
1: Is
0: it two? Is that what it is?
1: Yeah, it's two.
0: Supposed to be two?
1: It's two. Okay. I just started seeing that.
0: I mean, a lot of women wear pink. It could be something. It could be nothing. But seriously,
1: I'm just going to say we usually look good in pink, so just putting it out there.
0: Just put
1: maybe
0: it out
1: they
0: there.
1: Think they're going to be on camera. I heard that a lot of them are dressed up today.
0: Oh, so to maybe be interviewed afterwards
1: correct.
0: Or whatever? I see.
1: Okay, now, how does that awful. Work? Do you volunteer to be interviewed? Like, can you just say, no, I want to go home. I don't want to talk to the press?
0: Of course you can. Yeah, you don't have to be interviewed. Yeah, of course.
1: How do you think I would, what do you think I would do
0: I think if that I was you'd on the be jury? Standing there, it would be getting dark. You'd still be standing there. It would be getting light the next morning. You'd still be standing there. By the end of the day, you'd have a show. So, tell me, we're wrong. Tell us where we are getting the whole thing wrong that she should be convicted. You got 1 minute. Go.
1: Okay, of course you're getting it wrong. I think that she should be found not guilty by reason of insanity. I think the medications really messed her up. You can't be on 13, 14, 15 medications in the span of 3 months. And you can't tell me there's no such thing as postpartum psychosis.
0: I would never say that. However, it is unbelievably rare. And by the way, she had stopped almost all the meds and they were out of her system. She was on two on the day of, one of them being a sleeping med, which she might not even have taken yet. And the other one was Valium. So if we're going to use Valium as an excuse to kill people these days, there's going to be a lot of dead bodies around.
1: All I'm saying, and I've been saying this on the Guy Benson show all last week, you could have two thoughts. You can think that she is not guilty because she was insane, and then you can also think, hey, she belongs somewhere because she did kill three kids.
0: All right, let me just say this very respectfully.
1: Don't do it.
0: Time for you to go.
1: Oh, fine.
0: We'll be right back.
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6: Iranian leaders are in shock. I'm Lisa Brady, Fox News. That from the U.S. Treasury Secretary on the state of Iran's economy as he meets with G20 finance ministers in North Carolina days after launching an effort to isolate Iran economically.
7: I want to thank the European Union for their very fulsome support for Operation Economic Outcast. They made it known today in the strongest terms that they support it.
6: Secretary Scott Bessent also says Iran's economy could collapse within weeks or months, but despite the economic pressure, more shots fired, ratcheting up tension in the region.
8: The United Arab Emirates says they shot down an Iranian drone flying over its territorial waters Monday. The incident followed exchanges of strikes between the U.S. and the Islamic Republic of Iran, the first of such hostilities in a month. The U.S. struck Larak Island in the Strait of Hormuz, saying Iran's paramilitary IRGC was preparing to use missiles to lay new undersea mines.
6: Fox's Evan Brown. Iran also firing at U.S. military sites in Jordan. President Trump says they'll be hit very hard in response. He's facing calls for lower gas prices ahead of the midterms and now plans to meet with oil sellers.
9: President Trump is meeting with oil refiners and distributors at the White House Tuesday to discuss ways to expand refining capacity. A White House official says the ultimate goal is lowering gasoline prices. The average price of a gallon has hovered around $4 since the U.S. launched war against Iran. President Trump has pushed oil companies to lower prices amid record-setting profits and suggested a Justice Department investigation into potential price gouging. Companies have denied keeping prices artificially high.
6: Fox's Jared Halpern. A long stretch of the Colorado River is closed to hikers and boaters as a search continues for some 15 people missing in the Grand Canyon after flash flooding killed at least two over the weekend. Search teams concerned about more storms today. 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
11: 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Firefighters on the McCully Fire in Baker County are maintaining hose lays, sprinkler systems, pumps, and structure protection equipment around infrastructure in Snell Hollow, Bourne, and other dispersed communities around the fire area. Containment on the fire began yesterday at 2%, with the blaze just under 10,000 acres. The lightning-caused fire has been burning since August 22nd. In the early morning hours of August 27, the Union County Search and Rescue received a report of an injured man near Eagle Lake that had lost a finger after his partner had hiked out to call for help. SAR and other agencies responded at around 3 a.m., with the man, who began attempting to hike out himself, located south of Eagle Lake at around 8 a.m. He and his amputated finger were then flown to a regional hospital for surgery. On Friday, the Oregon Department of Emergency Management announced that the state-level Emergency Coordination Center was demobilizing and transitioning its activation status to Level 4 steady state. This change does not reflect an overall reduced wildfire risk, but does indicate a reduced need for, quote, support and supplemental firefighting resources on the ground, end quote. State fire suppression efforts will continue, and residents are advised to continue practicing fire prevention. And in yet more fire news, fire crews in Ontario responded quickly and saved a residence from a fire last Thursday. OFR responded with three crews and found a single-family, double-wide residence with smoke showing. Crews used thermal imaging to locate the fire within a dryer vent and extinguish the blaze. Officials said damage to the residence was minimal and no injuries were reported. Get more local and regional news, as well as breaking news, when you download our free Elkhorn mobile app.
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11: Warm and sunny today, getting cloudy overnight. This is your local forecast. In Baker County this morning, clear skies with temperatures in the high 70s by noon. This afternoon, warm and sunny with highs in the mid-80s. And this evening, we'll see increasing clouds overnight with lows in the mid to lower 50s. In Union County this morning, again, clear skies with temperatures in the high 70s by noon. This afternoon, getting sunny and hot with highs in the high 80s. And this evening, once again, we'll see increasing clouds overnight with lows in the mid to upper 50s. That's it for your local weather. 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

0: funky music there. I like that one. Guys, Paul Morrow, Fox Across America, taking us in to the end of the half hour, and then we'll be back with our last half hour with James Comer of the U.S. Congress. We're going to take him deep, especially on the investigations that are going, a lot of big investigations going on. I run out of a room with all of them, you know, writing on them on my newsletter, the Ops Desk. You got the Comey thing going on. You got Ilhan Omar. You got stuff now related to the raid on Mar-a-Lago and a whole host of other stuff. I wouldn't be surprised if we see one now relative to some of the stuff coming out about Tish James, the AG of New York State. It's hard to keep up with all of these investigations, but we're going to be talking to him about it. And look, I know I go to this when I host the show, but it is ultimately how you have to frame things. And everything that we've talked about today, with the exception of the Clancy thing, you know, you can frame it around the idea that we really are at an inflection point in American history. We are looking at a battle, essentially, I guess, the second battle of the Cold War. The war that we ostensibly won against global communism, somehow or other, we have to relitigate it on our own shores with our own people, with an uneducated class and a bunch of coastal elite idiots who somehow or other think that this time we're going to get it right. It never works. And even if it does work, quote unquote, all it's going to produce is misery and a mass dumbing down. America's past that, and we shouldn't have to go through it again. I'm Paul Morrow. Join us for our last half hour with Congressman James Comer. We'll be right back.
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3: Fox News, I'm John Saucier, hearing from Vice President J.D. Vance, who weighs in on the strength of the U.S. military today. This is the U.S. and Iran are trading strikes for the first time in weeks.
4: I think that we're in a position, the United States, where as strong as we have ever been, we're only going to get stronger under the president's leadership. We certainly saw under the Biden administration that the military was underinvested in and under-resourced. We're fixing that every day.
3: The U.S. military reportedly going after our Iranian sites that were trying to lay mines in the Strait of Hormuz. With less than 2 months until the midterms, more progressive candidates continuing to call for Immigration and Customs Enforcement Agency to be abolished. Homeland Security Secretary Mark Wayne Mullen on Fox.
5: We make over 2,600 arrests a day on these illegals, and overwhelmingly, the majority of them, Brian, are criminals. They're thugs.
3: America is listening to Fox News.
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7: 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With wildfire season still ongoing, the Oregon Health Authority reminds residents that smoke, evacuations, and other disruptions caused by fires can take a toll on mental health. For those that may be struggling, recommendations include getting rest and finding new routines, disconnecting from social media, and making evacuation plans in advance. Helplines such as 988, the Youth Line, and AgriStress are also available. Find more resources on our website. Temperatures may be decreasing, but Union County, including LeGrand, is still in a drought. That means trees still need regular watering to stay healthy. LeGrand Parks and Recreation advises residents to water young trees with at least 15 gallons per week with infrequent deep watering and even more gallons for mature trees. Drought-distressed trees can be a safety hazard. The City of Enterprise has officially given the green light for a brand new pump track at the city park. The project is being led by Building Healthy Families and aims to give local kids a safe and dedicated place to ride bikes. The track itself is being designed by Shire Build and will be constructed in place of the old ice skating rink. The project will cost around $200,000 with the goal to fundraise $140,000. Learn how to donate on our website. And the Southern Area 3 Incident Command Team reports moderate fire activity over the weekend. The team thanked the helicopter crews operating out of Pendleton for their help as they were released from duty Saturday. Firefighters also welcomed more boots on the ground from Australia and New Zealand who traveled thousands of miles to help. The Hagen Fire is 35% contained at almost 61,000 acres, and the Paradise is 15% contained at a little over 9,000 acres. Officials expect the containment figures to increase at the next report. Get more local and regional headlines when you follow us on Facebook at Elkhorn Media Group.
8: What does it mean to be rich? 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The

0: sunny today, getting cloudy overnight. This is your local forecast. In Baker County this morning, clear skies with temperatures in the high 70s by noon. This afternoon, warm and sunny with highs in the mid-80s. And this evening, we'll see increasing clouds overnight with lows in the mid to lower 50s. In Union County this morning, again, clear skies with temperatures in the high 70s by noon. This afternoon, getting sunny and hot with highs in the high 80s. And this evening, once again, we'll see increasing clouds overnight with lows in the mid to upper 50s. That's it for your local weather. For more news and updates, visit elkhornmediagroup.com. 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
8: The new year is officially underway in the Baker School District. Hi, this is Shannon with the Elkhorn Media Group, and it's that time of week where I get to sit down with someone who represents the district and get an update on what's going on. My guest this week is Baker School District Superintendent Casey Hallgarth, who is here to help welcome the 2026-2027 school year. Hi, Casey.
9: Hi, Shannon. A couple of weeks ago, I had the pleasure of welcoming staff back to our buildings following summer break. And last week, students started school. One of our themes for this year is All In, and I'm feeling that positive energy across the district. In line with our district's vision, we are honoring community, inspiring growth, and building futures together every day while living by our core values of respect, kindness, integrity, and excellence. This extends to our student athletes in fall sports as well, and I'm so excited to be back at the games soon, cheering on our Bulldogs.
8: Speaking of sports and community, did I see that gold cards are back?
9: They are. 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If you're unsure how to pick up the gold card around town or find one of the athletes selling them, just call the high school.
8: Sounds like things are off to a great start. Thanks, Casey. Keep up to date on what's happening in the Baker School District when you log on to bakersd.org. 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

0: right, Linda, did you come up with the answer? Who famously said, I'll give you a hint, Stalin's Russia. Stalin, who killed tens of millions of people. Show me the man and I'll show you the crime.
1: I did. I thought you were going to say it. But, you know, it's a little bit of a tricky one because although it is Stalin.
0: It's tricky because it's attributed
1: Stalin's
0: to
1: regime.
0: Stalin.
1: Yes, but it's not Stalin. It's Beria.
0: It's Beria who was the most ruthless, longest serving secret police chief in Stalin's reign of terror in Russia and Eastern Europe.
1: And in truth, I thought I might be wrong because I remember I was like, I think it's Stalin, but I'm not sure. And it's technically not. It's one of his guys.
0: It's one of his guys. You know, he's just chucking in with one of his guys.
1: I got a guy, you know.
0: 64 days till the most important midterm in your life. We've got the latest news information you will never get from the corrupt, abusively biased legacy media mob. And your calls 800-941-SHAWN straight ahead.
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3: Fox News, I'm Jack Callahan. The federal government orders hundreds of truck driving schools shut down for fraudulent driver training practices. Transportation Secretary Sean Duffy.
4: A number of American families whose lives have been ruined. They've lost a loved one, or a loved one has been injured by a commercial driver who should have never had a commercial driver's license.
3: Secretary Duffy says you have to speak English to operate a commercial motor vehicle in the U.S. President Trump says Iran will pay for firing missiles toward American troops in Jordan.
5: The president said, we're going to hit them hard. There will be a response.
3: Those Iranian missiles were fired in response to the U.S. taking out rocket launchers trying to put mines into the Strait of Hormuz. The Iranian missiles were intercepted. The search continues in the Grand Canyon for more than 24 hikers still missing after weekend flash flooding. 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
6: Sunny skies for the rest of the day in Baker County. Warmer with high temperatures in the mid to upper 80s. Tonight, expect increasing clouds with lows in the mid 40s to mid 50s. And then for tomorrow, mostly cloudy skies, highs in the upper 70s to mid 80s. For the Grand Ronde Valley, including Cove, Elgin, and LeGrand. Sunny for the rest of the day with highs into the upper 80s. Tonight, it's mostly clear. Expect lows in the upper 40s to lower 50s. And on into tomorrow, mostly cloudy skies, highs into the mid 80s. Follow current conditions at ElkhornMediaGroup.com.
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0: All right, when we come back, by the way, we'll be joined by the commissioner named Josh Parsons of Lancaster County. We're going to give you an update about Josh Shapiro and the issue of measles, Pennsylvania, much more. 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
3: Fox News, I'm John Saucier. President Trump announcing new drug pricing agreements with nearly a dozen pharmaceutical companies in the White House under his administration's most favored nation drug strategy, a way for the U.S. to align American prices with lower prices offered in other countries.
4: 9 new pharmaceutical companies are committing to deliver their lowest drug prices for American patients.
3: And the president at the White House, the Vice President J.D. Vance in Detroit today, he told reporters the Biden administration made it more difficult for the states to impose English language requirements for truckers.
5: I don't know about you, but with my kids driving around, I don't want a person who can't even read the road signs to have a CDL in the United States of America. It's basic common sense.
3: The Department of Transportation making efforts to force states to give up issuing commercial driver's licenses to people who enter the country illegally. 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
6: Sunny skies for the rest of the day in Baker County. Warmer with high temperatures in the mid to upper 80s. Tonight, expect increasing clouds with lows in the mid-40s to mid-50s. And then for tomorrow, mostly cloudy skies, highs in the upper 70s to mid-80s. For the Grand Ronde Valley, including Cove, Elgin, and LeGrand. Sunny for the rest of the day with highs into the upper 80s. Tonight, it's mostly clear. Expect lows in the upper 40s to lower 50s. And on into tomorrow, mostly cloudy skies, highs into the mid-80s. Follow current conditions at ElkhornMediaGroup.com.
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0: Moments with Miranda Devine, New York Post columnist, best-selling author. You see, you're on the front lines of this, and I would argue that the same thing I'm saying about Bruce Blakeman being the last, best, greatest hope for New York as a state, Steve Hilton, I think, is in the same position out in California. But you're on the front lines of this battle of the DSA. And I keep telling my audience, you just need only look at their website, the one that was praising Fidel Castro on what would have been the anniversary of his 100th birthday, a mass murderer, a thief that created more misery and poverty in that country than I think anybody could have ever imagined. But they are saying, and AOC acknowledging she re-upped her membership last week, that they will eliminate the U.S. Senate, take away from the people of this country their ability to pick the president. We have James Clyburn out there today saying he wants to pack the courts. And then, of course, they want amnesty for illegals, abolish the borders, abolish ICE, end all deportation, defund the Department of War, which I'm sure that China, Russia, Iran, and North Korea would just love, eliminate cash bail, also abolish prisons, police, public ownership of corporations, establish a wealth tax. I don't know. For the rest of the country, now we have, since 2019, Miranda, we've had 250 DSA people elected. There's over 40 of them on the ballot. We know many of them. Telefrico down in Texas, you got El Sayed, you know, all of these people around the country. You're on the front lines of living it in New York City with Zoran, Marxist, Kami, Mamdani. You cover it so often and so well. What do you tell the country? Because I'm telling the country that this is the most important election in your life, because they mean what they say. And when they try to back off their positions like AOC did, they don't mean that.
1: No, they don't mean it. And they're like, wolves in sheep's clothing before the election. And with these fake smiles, it's funny how Mamdani and El Sayed in Michigan have the same fake smiles. And I say to people, turn the sound down when you're watching them on television, and you can tell even more clearly how they lie. It is crystal clear, but for some reason, the smile and the false promises seem to work, or maybe they don't really work. Maybe they're just better at organizing, community organizing, Obama style, to get out the vote among the people who are sort of their part of their dependency class. And the problem is that the more people that are dependent on the government, which is, of course, the goal of the big government socialists, the more likely they are to entrench their power. Because, you know, in other countries, you see that you have a vast number of people on welfare. Then you've got a vast number of people who have jobs, government jobs, whether it's, 10 teachers per child that don't actually teach the child properly, or healthcare jobs that don't exist because they're all ripped off Medicare fraud. And so you've got all those government jobs. And then on top of that, you have sort of private companies, but they also rely on government contracts and nepotism for their incomes. So you end up with this tipping point of more than 50% of people dependent on the government, and then you are stuck with these socialists for life. And who's paying for it? The dwindling number of taxpayers who are productive, who are self-reliant, that are living the American dream. Fewer and fewer of those. And of course, Joe Biden increased the number of dependents on the government when he flung open the border to 10 million people, pretty much from the, or 20 million, between 10 and 20 million, mainly from the third world, also terrorists and, malfeasance from China and so on. The Democratic Party has been taken over for a long time, and they're trying to have this demarcation between themselves and their radical left faction. But they enabled and emboldened those people. Nancy Pelosi allowed them to grow on her watch. And they've now taken over the Democratic Party, and honestly, Democrats don't care. A few of them, like Fetterman, might say they do, but they don't, because all they care about is power. They don't care about the country. Donald Trump loves the country, and that's why people love him and vote for him. No matter what he says, he might say things that people don't like, but he loves this country, and he really genuinely sacrificed to make America great again. And he's doing his best against a lot of heavy opposition from the media and from, the left, and from even turncoats in his own side. And it's incredible the results that they've got from a really stellar cabinet compared to his first term. People like Scott Bessent's right there now at the G20. Just brilliant people who are doing a good job for America. And I hope that people's memories are long and they do remember what it was like under Joe Biden, and we cannot afford to go back again.
0: I can't say it any better. We appreciate you more than you know. Our friend Miranda Devine. Miranda, thank you. By the way, are you planning on having Hunter on your show, considering you wrote a best-selling book?
1: Well, look, I have issued the invitation to him on X. I got absolutely no response. And I've had a standing invitation for 2 or 3 years with Kevin Morris, his sugar brother, who sort of laughed at me when I first broached it. But now Hunter is doing every podcast under the sun. He should do Podforce One. But, you know, I'm someone who, unlike the other people he's been talking to, actually knows the facts and knows that he lies just like his dad. Every sentence contains a lie. So he probably doesn't want to be fact-checked as we go, because I would not be able to restrain myself.
0: All right, we appreciate it. Miranda Devine, Laptop from Hell, top-selling book. We appreciate you being with us. 800-941-SHAWN this Monday. You want to be a part of the program. We hit our phones when we get back.
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3: Fox News, I'm Tom Rigotti. Still no verdict in the Massachusetts trial of Lindsay Clancy, charged with murdering her three young children. Fox's Brian Yenis is in Plymouth.
4: This jury will be back tomorrow at 9 a.m. for day four of deliberations. The only real interesting thing today, at least you can say, is that, well, there was no note. No question from this jury. In fact, this jury has only had one note over these last 3 days.
3: Defense claims Clancy was suffering from postpartum psychosis and is not criminally responsible. Iran is again launching strikes as the conflict in the Middle East carries on. President Trump this afternoon at the White House.
5: They're a failed nation. They've got 350% inflation. They have no currency. They're not paying their soldiers. Their leaders are largely dead.
3: The president insists the Strait of Hormuz remains under U.S. control, but Iran disputes that. 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
6: Sunny skies for the rest of the day in Baker County. Warmer with high temperatures in the mid to upper 80s. Tonight, expect increasing clouds with lows in the mid 40s to mid 50s. And then for tomorrow, mostly cloudy skies, highs in the upper 70s to mid 80s. For the Grand Ronde Valley, including Cove, Elgin, and LeGrand. Sunny for the rest of the day with highs into the upper 80s. Tonight, it's mostly clear. Expect lows in the upper 40s to lower 50s. And on into tomorrow, mostly cloudy skies, highs into the mid 80s. Follow current conditions at ElkhornMediaGroup.com.
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0: right, that's going to wrap things up for today. We've got a great Hannity tonight, 9 Eastern on the Fox News Channel. Just 64 days till the single most important midterm election in our lives. We have full coverage of that. We'll give Nancy Grace an opportunity. We'll show you the tape of Lindsey Clancy's attorney attacking both her, myself by name. Give her a chance to react after seeing the tape. Breonna Lyman hitting the streets and news, I promise you, you won't get from the abusively biased, corrupt legacy media mob. 9 Eastern, set your DVR. Hannity on Fox. See you tonight. Back here tomorrow. Thank you for making this show possible. Now, on this 25th anniversary year of 9/11, our friends at the Tunnel to Towers Foundation honor the heroes like New York City Police Department Detective Eric Michael Calleja. Calleja dreamed of being a police officer and fulfilled that dream by joining the NYPD in 1994. Now, he worked his way up to the rank of detective, and he answered the call after September 11th, serving at Ground Zero in the many months that followed. In 2022, sadly, he was diagnosed with multiple cancers tied to his heroic service. 5 months later, he sadly passed away. He is survived by his wife, Marilyn, and his 2 children. Because in the Tunnel to Towers Foundation, they were able to pay off the mortgage on the family home through their Fallen First Responder Home Program. 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
5: Can continue. I'm Lisa Lucera, Fox News. A divided Supreme Court lifting a lower court order that halted construction of the $400 million White House ballroom.
6: It is a temporary win for President Trump, who says the ballroom is needed for national security because the project also includes military and security bunkers. Lower courts have found the project is likely illegal without approval from Congress, but an order from the U.S. Supreme Court says the group challenging the project, the National Trust for Historic Preservation, likely does not have the right to sue. 4 justices, including Chief Justice John Roberts, joined a dissent, arguing demolition of the building's east wing and construction of a new ballroom is likely unlawful.
5: Fox's Jared Halpern at the White House. The jurors in the trial of Lindsey Clancy, the Massachusetts mom accused of killing her 3 young children, will resume deliberations tomorrow.
7: The only real interesting thing today, at least you can say, is that, well, there was no note, no question from this jury. In fact, this jury has only had one note over these last 3 days, and that was to ask to see 2 pieces of evidence, the bags of prescription pill bottles that were found in the home, as well as the knife that Lindsey Clancy used in her failed suicide attempt.
5: Fox's Brian Yenis in Plymouth. Clancy does not deny strangling her children, but her lawyer argues she did it because she had postpartum psychosis. The jury could find her guilty of murder or the lesser charge of manslaughter, or she could be acquitted if the jury finds she wasn't in control of herself due to psychiatric problems. A Las Vegas jury has begun deliberations in the murder trial of Dwayne Davis, who's charged in the 1996 killing of Tupac Shakur. The panel of 16 jurors, four of whom are alternates, heard testimony from 24 prosecution witnesses and three defense witnesses over 9 days. 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
5: Nearly 25 years after 9/11, a House panel releases an unclassified report on the attacks.
10: In favor will say aye.
11: Aye. Aye.
10: All those opposed, no. The ayes have it.
12: The House Select Intelligence Committee voted to release its review of the 9/11 Commission report. Committee Vice Chair Jim Himes said the review was thorough and complimentary.
13: The Commission identified numerous areas for reform following the attacks, and most of those have been implemented, at least in part.
12: But the main theme pointed out by committee member Elise Stefanik was stopping the next attack that will use new and evolving threats.
14: Like artificial intelligence, cyber, drones, and influence operations and campaigns.
12: The committee met and voted at the Flight 93 Memorial in Shanksville, Pennsylvania. Gurnal Scott, Fox News.
5: In Nepal, rescuers are racing to free hundreds of workers believed to be trapped in tunnels at hydropower sites that were buried in mud during the flooding at the border with China. The number of dead now more than 950. Fashion designer John Galliano will no longer be honored at next year's Met Gala.
15: The designer announced the news after much reflection and discussion in an Instagram statement, writing in part, "I remain fully accountable for the pain caused by my words in the past, particularly the hurt I caused to the Jewish and Asian communities. And I remain deeply sorry," adding, "I do not want the debate surrounding me to place the Met in a difficult position or to distract from the remarkable work of the Costume Institute." Galliano was convicted of hate crime charges in Paris in 2011 after a video surfaced of him praising Hitler and berating a couple with anti-Semitic and anti-Asian slurs at a restaurant. Michelle Foligno, Fox News.
5: At the box office this weekend, Spider-Man Brand New Day remains at number one, taking in about $22 million. The animated Coyote vs. Acme in second with $14 million. I'm Lee Silicera. This is Fox News.
16: Getting cloudy overnight with rain showers coming in this week. This is your local forecast. In Baker County this evening, we'll see increasing clouds with lows in the mid to lower 50s. Tomorrow, mostly cloudy, clearing up in the late afternoon with a slight chance of rain and thunder and highs in the low 80s. Tomorrow, increasing clouds again with a chance of rain and patchy smoke after midnight. Also a bit windy with lows in the low 50s to high 40s. And Wednesday, partly sunny and windy with a chance of rain and thunder and highs in the low 70s. In Union County this evening, increasing clouds with lows in the mid to upper 50s. Tomorrow, partly sunny and a bit windy with highs in the mid 80s. Tomorrow evening, increasing clouds again with a bit of wind, a high chance of rain and thunder, and lows in the lower 50s. And Wednesday, getting mostly cloudy with a chance of further rain and thunder and highs in the mid to lower 70s. A clean parking lot is a safe parking lot. 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
17: Is here. Now, broadcasting from the underground command post, deep in the bowels of a hidden bunker, somewhere under the brick and steel of a nondescript building, we've once again made contact with our leader, Mark Levin.

0: scientists, doctors, labs are using AI to great effect in the medical field. And you are going to find in the years ahead cures that you never even thought were possible in some of the most horrific disease that mankind gets. But none of this is going on to the extent it can go on these states that are banning it or creating red tape and bureaucratic obstacles to it. I've got the Cleveland Clinic analysis here. We have AI. What does it do? Interpret images to identify broken bones, brain aneurysms, other concerns, track nodules over time to detect cancer, flag potential concerns that might otherwise be overlooked, support diagnostic decision-making. It's supporting research and innovation, developing new medications, understand how diseases work, discover biomarkers. Yeah, I'm moving fast because the amount that AI is doing is really infinite. Combine patient data, uncover larger health trends, make clinical trials more efficient by identifying ideal participants and flagging earlier results. What else is it doing? National security. Open source intelligence. It's able to pull together, filter enormous amounts of information. Also, it applies the history, the experience in battlefield activities to what's taking place. Open source intelligence, it analyzed that. Signal intelligence, it's able to, at breakneck speed, analyze that. Tradecraft, automation, advanced machines, learning models, and so forth. Cybersecurity, critical infrastructure defense, real-time detection, autonomous agents, local grid protection against attacks. Predictive threat analysis, it's tracking illicit funding, pattern recognition, battlefield operations and tactical edge, autonomous reconnaissance, contested environments, predictive maintenance. It goes on and on. I've got page after page. Page after page. And guess what's happening right now? The gap between the United States and China is getting much, much smaller. Why? Well, for one, we have the Luddites who are preventing in certain states and certain communities the advancement of AI and data centers. They're the boogeyman. And so now the communist Chinese, they don't have to worry about democracies. They don't have to worry about voting. They don't have to worry about polls. And they're not. And the gap is tightening. In some areas, they're now advancing beyond us. And this is a big, big problem. It's pointed out here in Newsweek, China is in a race with the United States to dominate the AI era. From the diffusion of its own AI models worldwide to setting the standard for AI governance, Beijing has never been in a stronger position to lead in a low-cost propaganda campaign on X. On Twitter is only one small sign that it's apparently willing to do whatever it takes. Trying to slow the expansion of America's data centers is one way China is working to get ahead. Its next target may be the American power grid, on which those data centers and AI firms so heavily rely. China is out to win, they point out. Artificial intelligence is at the center of the next industrial revolution. China's leaders have named it a key frontier technology, signaling its readiness to devote more resources, including generous state subsidies, toward its more successful players. China isn't arguing about data centers. It needs AI to reignite its stagnant economy. Its homegrown AI players matter because their success, and only if it's global, could fundamentally alter its core growth engine for the rest of the century, and they intend to be number one, and they intend to defeat us. What about jobs? It creates jobs. AI data centers, not just the building of the data centers, which creates all kinds of blue-collar jobs. People say, but they're temporary. Well, whenever you're building buildings, it's temporary. Residential, you know, communities or skyscrapers or roads or, okay. But there's more than that. There's the creation of businesses and services that grow out of artificial intelligence. And again, that's infinite. Things that are unimaginable today, but some that are imaginable today. In all kinds of fields and so forth and so on. There has to be a pushback in our country against the war on capitalism, against the war on AI data centers, the new industrial revolution. There has to be a pushback against these Luddites, against these socialists, these Marxists in foreign policy, against these isolationists. We know what they propose doesn't work. We know what they propose will damage our country. We know this to be the case. So the next time you hear a politician say, I'm against AI data centers, ask him if he has an iPhone, drives a car, or a thousand other things in their life. And if I were you, I wouldn't rely on politicians when it comes to really anything.
1: All right. I'm back alive. Let me check. Yes, I am. We'll take a break now. Then we'll have a little chat. We'll be right back.
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3: I'm Stuart Varley, and this is the Fox Business Report.
4: Wall Street finished August on a downbeat note after a flare-up in fighting between the U.S. and Iran, fueling a rise in oil prices and increasing bets the Fed will raise interest rates at its September meeting. Brent crude rose 2.7%, closing back above $90 a barrel. The Dow closed down 374 points, the S&P 500 lost 25 points, and the NASDAQ declined 31 points. AAA says the national average for gas in August has been above $4 per gallon every day of the month for the first time ever. It's been the most expensive August at the pump on record, outpacing even the supply chain crunch during the COVID pandemic. After 15 years at the reins, today is Tim Cook's last day as Apple CEO. John Ternus is set to take over tomorrow as Cook becomes executive chairman of Apple's board of directors. That's your Fox Business Report. I'm Angelo Bavaro, invested in you.
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2: This is a Fox News alert. I'm Tom Regani. Army Secretary Dan Driscoll is stepping down after 18 months on the job. The White House gave no reason for Driscoll's departure, but tensions with Defense Secretary Pete Hegseth have been widely reported. The U.S. military targets an island in the Strait of Hormuz after Iran fired strikes at U.S. ally Jordan.
3: CENTCOM spokesman Captain Tim Hawkins says Islamic Revolutionary Guard Corps forces were observed preparing to launch rockets with sea mines into the Strait of Hormuz. Last week, CENTCOM said it had completed clearing sea mines from the strait.
2: That's Fox's Jennifer Griffin. The Supreme Court will allow construction of the White House ballroom to continue for now. Fox's Jared Halperin.
4: It is a temporary win for President Trump, who says the ballroom is needed for national security because the project also includes military and security bunkers.
2: The High Court will allow challenges to the project to continue. 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
5: Getting cloudy overnight with rain showers coming in this week. This is your local forecast. In Baker County this evening, we'll see increasing clouds with lows in the mid to lower 50s. Tomorrow, mostly cloudy, clearing up in the late afternoon with a slight chance of rain and thunder and highs in the low 80s. Tomorrow, increasing clouds again with a chance of rain and patchy smoke after midnight. Also a bit windy with lows in the low 50s to high 40s. And Wednesday, partly sunny and windy with a chance of rain and thunder and highs in the low 70s. In Union County this evening, increasing clouds with lows in the mid to upper 50s. Tomorrow, partly sunny and a bit windy with highs in the mid 80s. Tomorrow evening, increasing clouds again with a bit of wind, a high chance of rain and thunder, and lows in the lower 50s. And Wednesday, getting mostly cloudy with a chance of further rain and thunder and highs in the mid to lower 70s. Eastern Oregon, winter is right around the corner. 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
4: 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Today is Love Litigating Lawyers Day, the day created by the American Bar Association Practice Council in 2015. Also on this day in 1997, Princess Diana dies in a car crash in Paris. Known as the People's Princess, she was just 36 years old, leaving behind her sons, Prince William, who was 15, and Prince Harry, who was 12. It was later revealed her driver was under the influence of alcohol and prescription drugs. Ken Griffey Sr. and Ken Griffey Jr. are the first father-son teammates in Major League Baseball history playing for Seattle. An underground fire in 1988 leads to the beginning of a five-day power blackout in downtown Seattle. Born on this day in 1949, actor Richard Gere, known for Runaway Bride, Pretty Woman, and An Officer and a Gentleman.
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6: Operations.
7: The president describes U.S. airstrikes against Iranian rocket launchers over the weekend as limited and not a return to a full-scale war.
8: They're a failed nation. They've got 350% inflation. They have no currency. They're not paying their soldiers.
7: But President Trump told Fox News there will be a U.S. response for Iran attacking Jordan and the UAE on Sunday, telling Trey Yinks we're going to hit them hard. The weekend strikes were the first carried out by the U.S. in weeks. The administration is focusing on tightening economic pressure on Iran through a naval blockade and new sanctions on Iran's trading partners.
6: Fox's Jared Halpern at the White House. A divided Supreme Court allowing the White House to continue construction on the $400 million ballroom project while it appeals a lower court ruling halting the work. A Texas man among the dead from flash flooding in the Grand Canyon.
9: Relatives identifying John Giusti, a chiropractor from Granbury, Texas, as one of the hikers killed in weekend flooding in the Grand Canyon. The family says he and two of his friends planned to spend two nights at the bottom of the canyon fishing and exploring, noting the group reached their campsite Friday. According to a statement from their families, the other men remain missing.
6: Fox's Kristen Goodwin. Forecasters are warning more flooding is possible. The jury in the Lindsey Clancy murder trial will resume deliberations tomorrow morning. America's listening to Fox News.
10: Everyone walks through seasons of uncertainty, but you don't have to walk through them alone. At intouch.org, you'll find messages of hope, biblical truth,